0: RTHK, the News Date with Robert Kemp. Israel's National Security Minister Itamar Ben-Gvir has set out a plan to remove Palestinians from the Gaza Strip and send them abroad. He made his comments follow a statement on Wednesday by Israel's Defence Minister Israel Katz. He said his country was ready with plans to remove Palestinians from Gaza if the United States gave its approval. Carlos Escuete reports.
1: Speaking in the run-up to elections, Israeli National Security Minister Itamar Ben-Gvir said the plan aimed to see the departure of 250,000 Palestinians from Gaza in the first year, followed by the rest of the roughly 2 million residents over the following 6 years. It's realistic, he said, claiming that some countries were ready to take in Gazans without naming them. We must encourage the immigration of Gaza's inhabitants. Ben-Gvir said he believes the plan did not mean forcing Palestinians to leave their land. Forced displacement of civilians in occupied territory is considered a war crime under the Geneva Conventions.
0: U.S. Vice President J.D. Vance says the White House believes the U.S. Federal Reserve should lower interest rates, arguing that the latest inflation data is worthy of a rate cut. Last month, Fed Chair Kevin Warsh signaled a tougher stance on rates, conceding U.S. inflation had been over the Fed's target for the past 5 years. Vance spoke to reporters.
2: You know, obviously the president cares a lot about interest rates, and I think one of the main reasons he cares a lot about interest rates is because he wants Americans to be able to afford a home. When interest rates go higher, that means that borrowing costs are higher, and that's particularly true if you have a mortgage. So our view, and this has been a consistent message from the president and the rest of the administration on down, is that we believe that the Fed should be lowering interest rates.
0: Canadian Prime Minister Mark Carney has suggested the U.S. is softening its approach to any trade deal. Canada and the U.S. are currently in a trade war, with Ottawa walking away from trade talks last month.
3: There were a few issues that the United States was arguing right up to the last hour. Red lines, we aren't going to change, boom, it's in there, you know, our way or the highway, take it or leave it, you know, attitude. That now they're not. So all of a sudden they don't care about Canadian language or culture and those elements. Well, if they didn't care, they shouldn't have kept them in the deal up in the last. But it's good. We welcome that we care about those issues. Those are rights. They're fundamental to who we are.
0: The Centre for Health Protection is investigating two food poisoning clusters affecting 7 people, as Vicky Ream reports.
4: The clusters involve 1 male and 6 females aged between 21 and 67. They develop diarrhea, abdominal pain, vomiting and fever between 13 and 44 hours after having a buffet at the Asta in Yau Ma Tei late last month. 4 sought medical advice and none required hospitalization. The Centre for Food Safety has told the restaurant to stop selling the food items concerned and to carry out cleaning and disinfection. Officers have also educated the staff on food hygiene.
0: The annual Ig Nobel Prize ceremony, which celebrates scientific achievements that first make people laugh, then make them think, has taken place in Zurich. Actual Nobel laureates presented the satirical awards organised by the Annals of Improbable Research magazine. This year's Ig Nobel Economics Prize went to Dr. Paul Piff of the University of California. He found that wealthy individuals are more prone to unethical behaviour.
5: To see how far this might go, in one study we set out a bowl of candy that we, I kid you not, explicitly identified as being reserved for children. And somewhat predictably, we found that rich people took twice as much candy from children.
0: American journalist and feminist icon Gloria Steinem has died. She was 92. Co-founder and consulting editor of Ms. Magazine, she championed the U.S. feminist movement from the late 1960s onwards. The News Smart HK.
6: Firing practice will be carried out at the Sanwai Tiling Range and Qingshan Firing Range today from 8 a.m. to 9 p.m. During daytime practice,

practice, red flags will be hung at proper places around the firing ranges. During night practice, red lights will be hung along the boundary of the ranges. For safety reasons, members of the public are warned to refrain from entering the firing areas within the period of firing.

The Hong Kong Academy for Performing Arts Academy Cello Festival has become a valued tradition for our city's cello community. In these coming episodes of Concert on 4, we will be enjoying concerts of the Academy Cello Festival 2026. Across six thoughtfully curated concerts, this year's festival illuminates the expressive richness of the cello while reflecting the creative vitality of our musical community. This week, we'll be enjoying the gala closing concert, Symphonic Cellos, bringing us Wagner's Tristan und Isolde, the Prelude, Ravel's Le Tombeau de Couperin, and Strauss's Metamorphosen, three pieces that explore some of humanity's deepest emotions, desire, loss, longing, remembrance, and transformation. Join us for the HKAPA Academy Cello Festival 2026 Gala Closing Concert Symphonic Cellos on Concert on 4 Repeat this afternoon at 3 p.m.

Good morning once again, and welcome back to the second hour of First Notes with me, Olivia Lin, on RTHK Radio 4, FM 97.6 to 98.9, your fine music channel. Following the news and other public information, the time is coming up to 8:09. And as we step into our second part of the morning, whether you are making breakfast, getting ready to head out, or already settled at your work desk, it's time to lean into that wonderful Friday morning mood. Before we dive into the music, let's take a quick look at the latest from the observatory. The weather forecast for today, sunny periods, the maximum temperature will be around 31 degrees, one or two isolated showers in the afternoon. Moderate west to northwesterly winds, the outlook, sunny periods and one or two showers in the next couple of days. The current temperature is 27 degrees Celsius, humidity 71%. As I teased earlier, we start our 8 o'clock hour with our roundabout-themed playlist. For the next 15 minutes, I've put together a colorful carousel of musical miniatures, and think of this as a vibrant musical carousel. You never quite know what delightful treat will spin by next, and it might feel dazzling and full of variety, but my hope is that among these shifting colors and tiny details, something special will catch your ear and touch your heart this morning.

That was our roundabout-themed playlist of the day on First Notes this Friday morning. A lovely spin with plenty of sweet surprises. Anytime you feel like experiencing that thrilling sense of the unknown, you are always welcome to revisit today's selections online. The playlist will be indexed for your easy reference under today's episode archive right after our live broadcast. 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Now, next up on First Notes, we turn to Charles Valentine Alcan and his magnificent grand sonata, Le Gatehash, and it's roughly translated in English as The Four Ages. It was written at a tumultuous turning point in Alcan's life, and this work is a true pinnacle of the romantic piano repertoire. To launch us into this bold world, pianist Pascal Amoyal plays the exhilarating opening movement depicting a young man in his 20s.

Hands in motion there with pianist Pascal Amouyal bringing us the turbulent, brilliant fire of Charles Valentine Alcan's Grand Sonata, Le Gatage, The Four Ages, Opus 33. And that was the opening movement, the first movement, H20. And after a movement like that, I definitely feel that we all need a moment to let our hearts settle back down.

0: 香港电台第四台。
1: You're listening to First Notes on Radio 4, and the time is just coming up to 19 minutes. Excuse me, 24 minutes to 9. And on this Friday morning, to smooth out the energy, we turn next to Giovanni Battista Viotti. And this is his second violin concerto in E major G44. Regarded in his lifetime as one of the greatest violin virtuosos, Viotti seamlessly weaves classical Italian elegance with early hints of romanticism. And here are violinist Martha Carfi and the Bavarian Chamber Orchestra Munich, led by Luis Michel, bringing us the graceful first movement, Allegro Assai.

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Now stepping back even further in time, we dive into the rich

Warm Intimacy of the High Baroque, and this is music by Georg Philipp Telemann. Famous from the 1740 collection Musical Exercises, we hear the Trio Sonata No. 10 in A minor. Here is the Elephant House Quartet featuring the nimble voice of the recorder to lead us into this delightful chamber work.

今晚为大家送上过系大象屋四重奏，为我哋带嚟泰利文的作品，是他的 A 小调第十三重奏名曲 TWV42A4。Well, that was the Elephant House Quartet playing for us Georg Philipp Telemann's Trio Sonata No. 10 in A minor, TWV42A4. There are always so many delightful, playful moments tucked inside those early music gems, and it's a wonderful reminder that even pieces published as musical exercises were filled with pure joy. And just like that, light and easy, we have come to the end of our second hour together. It is now almost 2 minutes to 9 o'clock here on Radio 4. It's time for another quick break, but First Notes will be right back after the top of the hour news. Coming up in our final hour, we venture to the opposite side of the timeline with music by a living composer, along with a grand, expensive masterpiece by Franz Liszt, his Portrait of Gretchen from A Faust Symphony. You're listening to First Notes with me, Livia Lin, on RTHK Radio 4. Stay tuned, and I'll see you on the other side of the news.

0: RTHK News at 9 with Robert Kemp. Israel's National Security Minister Itamar Ben-Gvir has set out a plan to remove Palestinians from the Gaza Strip and send them abroad. His comments follow a statement on Wednesday by Israel's Defence Minister Israel Katz. He said his country was ready with plans to remove Palestinians from Gaza if the United States gave its approval. Gaza Square reports.
1: Speaking in the run-up to elections, Israeli National Security Minister Itamar Ben-Gvir said the plan aimed to see the departure of 250,000 Palestinians from Gaza in the first year, followed by the rest of the roughly 2 million residents over the following 6 years. It's realistic, he said, claiming that some countries were ready to take in Gazans without naming them. We must encourage the immigration of Gaza's inhabitants. Ben-Gvir said he believes the plan did not mean forcing Palestinians to leave their land. Forced displacement of civilians in occupied territory is considered a war crime under the Geneva Conventions.
0: U.S. Vice President J.D. Vance says the White House believes the U.S. Federal Reserve should lower interest rates, arguing that the latest inflation data is worthy of a rate cut. Last month, Fed Chair Kevin Warsh signaled a tougher stance on rates, conceding U.S. inflation had been over the Fed's target for the past 5 years, and spoke to reporters.
2: You know, obviously the president cares a lot about interest rates, and I think one of the main reasons he cares a lot about interest rates is because he wants Americans to be able to afford a home. When interest rates go higher, that means that borrowing costs are higher, and that's particularly true if you have a mortgage. So our view, and this has been a consistent message from the president and the rest of the administration on down, is that we believe that the Fed should be lowering interest rates.
0: Canadian Prime Minister Mark Carney has suggested the U.S. is softening its approach to any trade deal. Canada and the U.S. are currently in a trade war, with Ottawa walking away from trade talks last month.
3: There were a few issues that the United States was arguing right up to the last hour. Red lines weren't going to change, boom, it's in there, you know, our way or the highway, take it or leave it, you know, attitude. That now they're not. So all of a sudden they don't care about Canadian language or culture and those elements. Well, if they didn't care, they shouldn't have kept them in the deal up in the last. But it's good. We welcome that we care about those issues. Those are rights. They're fundamental to who we are.
0: The Centre for Health Protection is investigating two food poisoning clusters affecting 7 people. Nasby Karim reports.
4: The clusters involve 1 male and 6 females aged between 21 and 67. They develop diarrhea, abdominal pain, vomiting and fever between 13 and 44 hours after having a buffet at the Asta in Yau Ma Tei late last month. 4 sought medical advice and none required hospitalization. The Centre for Food Safety has told the restaurant to stop selling the food items concerned and to carry out cleaning and disinfection. Officers have also educated the staff on food hygiene.
0: 2 towering lifts in Yunnan province have slashed a multi-hour school commute for village children to around 30 minutes. The lifts, both over 250 metres high, have transformed a once grueling daily trek. The school children gave their opinions.
5: It turns what used to take hours into a journey of less than a minute. And it saves us so much energy so we can focus and calm down to study.
6: The old trail was really hard to walk. There was mud and moss, so it was very slippery. Now, with the elevator, we save about 3 hours on the journey.
0: The annual Ig Nobel Prize ceremony, which celebrates scientific achievements that first make people laugh, then make them think, has taken place in Zurich. Actual Nobel laureates presented the satirical awards organized by the Annals of Improbable Research magazine. This year's Ig Nobel Economics Prize went to Dr. Paul Piff of the University of California. He found that wealthy individuals are more prone to unethical behavior.
7: To see how far this might go, in one study, we set out a bowl of candy that we, I kid you not, explicitly identified as being reserved for children, and somewhat predictably, we found that rich people took twice as much candy from children.
0: American journalist and feminist icon Gloria Steinem has died. She was 92. The co-founder and consulting editor of Muzz magazine, she championed the US feminist movement from the late 1960s onward. Now, the weather, sunny periods, the maximum temperature will be around 31 degrees, one or two isolated showers in the afternoon, moderate west to northwesterly winds, the outlook, sunny periods and one or two showers in the next couple of days. Temperatures going to be 27 degrees, the relative humidity is 70%. The news from RTHK.
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Good morning once again, and a very warm welcome back to our final hour together on First Notes here on RTHK Radio for FM 97.6 to 98.9, your fine music channel. I'm your host, Olivia Lin. It is now exactly 9:09 on this Friday morning, and whether you are settling into your work day or wrapping up your morning routine, I'm so glad to have your company for this last stretch until 10 a.m. We have a marvelous selection lined up for you this hour, anchored by Franz Liszt's expensive orchestral portrait, Gretchen, from a Faust symphony, coming your way in about 15 minutes. But to kick things off, we are starting with a piece composed purely out of great pleasure and every bit as enjoyable for us as listeners. Antonin Dvořák once wrote to his publisher that he was having as much fun writing this modest trio for two violins and viola as if he were composing a grand symphony. Here are Josef Suk, Miroslav Ambroš, and Karel Untermüller with the concluding theme and variations, the fourth movement from Antonin Dvořák's Terzetto in C major B148.

0: I absolutely love that music, how it has that floating quality coming with this very unique ensemble and instrumental combination, two violins with one viola. That was the final movement, Theme and Variations from Antonin Dvorak's Terzetto in C major B148.
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0: Well, ending on those ingenious variations, that was a beautiful chamber piece, starting off the final hour of First Two Notes this Friday morning. And as I promised last hour, we now venture into music by a living composer. French composer Philippe Manoury, a true master of computer-assisted music. Now, this isn't AI writing the piece, but rather a composer using complex calculations to create intricate patterns that would be nearly impossible to design by human brain power alone. And drawing inspiration from Asher's famous visual illusions, Manoury plays a wonderful trick on our ear in this movement titled Vague Paradoxals, Paradoxical Waves.While the music speeds up in rhythmic steps, the underlying tempo slows down at the same time, creating a fascinating sensation of an endless rolling wave. From his suite, Fragments of a Portrait, here is Ensemble Intercontemporain with this movement, Paradoxical Wave.

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It's a fascinating dive into the endless shifting textures of modern music, and that brings the time to exactly 25 minutes past 9 here on Radio 4. And now we move to the grand focal point of this hour, stepping into the romantic world of Franz Liszt and his masterpiece, A Faust Symphony, Sur 108. Liszt dedicated this work to Hector Berlioz, painting a dramatic portrait of the Faust legend. While Faust struggles with his fate and Mephistopheles acts as a reflection of his inner darkness, it is only the central movement that stands apart as a purely gentle, independent soul, and it's entitled Gretchen. In Liszt's hands, her innocent character shines through simple lyrical melodies introduced by sweet flutes and clarinets, set against a warm, intimate orchestral backdrop. Riccardo Muti leads the Philadelphia Orchestra here with Franz Liszt's moving portrait of Gretchen, the second movement from A Faust Symphony.

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In recent news column, there's an update regarding Maestro Muti. He has unfortunately had to cancel his upcoming appearance on the 6th of September at the Grafenegg Festival. The festival announced that on medical advice, Maestro Muti needs to undergo a necessary medical procedure. Muti recently celebrated his 85th birthday, and I know all of us here wish the maestro a smooth, speedy recovery and send him our warmest well wishes. You're with Radio 4, and a quick check on the clock. It is now almost 10 minutes to 10. We have time for one last piece together this morning, and to close out our show, we are turning to French composer Louis Ferranc. Born into a vibrant family of artists, she grew up surrounded by creativity, which shines so clearly in her lively, brilliant music. And here is the Scherzo Third Movement from her Second Symphony in D Major, Opus 35, performed by the Insula Orchestra under Laurence Equilby.

刚刚我们欣赏过艾奇尔比指挥岛屿乐团带来的演绎。Well, that was the wonderful, very, very vibrant third movement, Scherzo from Louis Farrand's Second Symphony, Opus 35. And well, this morning we've enjoyed a wide range of fine music from the Baroque to the contemporary, and I hope this colorful palette of sound brings a sense of ease and delight as you step into your day and look forward to the weekend ahead. First notes on this Friday morning is running out of time, but RTHK Radio 4 has plenty more fine music options lined up for you. A quick alert for early music lovers. Tonight at 8, tune in for a concert by Concerto Copenhagen titled Viva Vivaldi, and for wind band music enthusiasts, alongside our one-hour feature dedicated to wind band music on Sunday morning at 9 a.m., Tomorrow evening's Concert on 4 presents a performance by Hong Kong's very own At You Hong Kong Symphonic Band. Definitely one not to be missed. And you can also enjoy jazz, Chinese music, and traditional Cantonese singing right here on RTHK Radio for your fine music channel. Do check out our program guide on radio4.rthk.hk for full details.Thank you so much for spending your morning with me. I'm Livia Lin, and I'll be back with you bright and early next Monday morning for another edition of First Notes. Until then, take good care, have a wonderful weekend, and goodbye.

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We have unearthed a wealth of examples, yet we have so much more to explore. I hope that for those of you who join me for the music, much of which has never been or is very seldom played on Radio 4, you will also develop my passion for art. 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

0: RTHK News at 10 with Robert Kemp. Israel's National Security Minister Itamar Ben-Gvir has set out a plan to remove Palestinians from the Gaza Strip and send them abroad. His comments follow a statement on Wednesday by Israel's Defense Minister Israel Katz. He said his country was ready with plans to remove Palestinians from Gaza if the United States gave its approval. Carlos Escueta reports.
1: Speaking in the run-up to elections, Israeli National Security Minister Itamar Ben-Gvir said the plan aimed to see the departure of 250,000 Palestinians from Gaza in the first year, followed by the rest of the roughly 2 million residents over the following 6 years. It's realistic, he said, claiming that some countries were ready to take in Gazans without naming them. We must encourage the immigration of Gaza's inhabitants. Ben-Gvir said he believes the plan did not mean forcing Palestinians to leave their land. Forced displacement of civilians in occupied territory is considered a war crime under the Geneva Conventions.
0: U.S. Vice President J.D. Vance says the White House believes the U.S. Federal Reserve should lower interest rates, arguing that the latest inflation data is worthy of a rate cut. Last month, Fed Chair Kevin Warsh signaled a tougher stance on rates, conceding U.S. inflation had been over the Fed's target for the past 5 years, and spoke to reporters.
2: You know, obviously the president cares a lot about interest rates, and I think one of the main reasons he cares a lot about interest rates is because he wants Americans to be able to afford a home.

0: When interest rates go higher, that means that borrowing costs are higher, and that's particularly true if you have a mortgage. So our view, and this has been a consistent message from the president and the rest of the administration on down, is that we believe that the Fed should be lowering interest rates.
1: Canadian Prime Minister Mark Carney has suggested the U.S. is softening its approach to any trade deal. Canada and the U.S. are currently in a trade war, with Ottawa walking away from trade talks last month.
2: There are a few issues that the United States was arguing right up to the last hour. Red lines weren't going to change, boom, it's in there, you know, our way or the highway, take it or leave it, you know, attitude. That now they're not. So all of a sudden they don't care about Canadian language or culture and those elements. Well, if they didn't care, they shouldn't have kept them in the deal up in the last. But it's good. We welcome that we care about those issues. Those are rights. They're fundamental to who we are.
1: The Centre for Health Protection is investigating two food poisoning clusters affecting seven people. Nazri Karim reports.
3: The clusters involve one male and six females aged between 21 and 67. They developed diarrhea, abdominal pain, vomiting and fever between 13 and 44 hours after having a buffet at the Asta in Yau Ma Tei late last month. Four sought medical advice and none required hospitalization. The Centre for Food Safety has told the restaurant to stop selling the food items concerned and to carry out cleaning and disinfection. Officers have also educated the staff on food hygiene.
1: Two towering lifts in Yunnan province have slashed a multi-hour school commute for village children to around 30 minutes. The lifts, both over 250 metres high, have transformed a once grueling daily trek. These school children gave their opinions.
4: It turns what used to take hours into a journey of less than a minute. And it saves us so much energy so we can focus and calm down to study.
5: The old trail was really hard to walk. There was mud and moss, so it was very slippery. Now, with the elevator, we save about 3 hours on the journey.
1: The annual Ig Nobel Prize ceremony, which celebrates scientific achievements that first make people laugh, then make them think, has taken place in Zurich. Actual Nobel laureates presented the satirical awards organized by the Annals of Improbable Research magazine. This year's Ig Nobel Economics Prize went to Dr. Paul Piff of the University of California. He found that wealthy individuals are more prone to unethical behavior.
6: To see how far this might go, in one study, we set out a bowl of candy that we, I kid you not, explicitly identified as being reserved for children. And somewhat predictably, we found that rich people took twice as much candy from children.
1: American journalist and feminist icon Gloria Steinem has died. She was 92. The co-founder and consulting editor of Ms. Magazine, she championed the U.S. feminist movement from the late 1960s onward. Now, the weather, sunny periods, one or two isolated showers in the afternoon, moderate west to northwesterly winds, the outlook sunny periods and one or two showers in the next couple of days. Temperatures going to be 28 degrees, the humidity 70%. That's the news from RTHK.
7: Starting from January 1st, 2026, no smoking areas have been expanded. 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Smoking is also banned while queuing for public transport or to enter certain places. The fixed penalty for smoking offenses has been increased to $3,000. For details, please visit the TACO website.
8: The Electoral Affairs Commission is consulting the public on the provisional recommendations on the boundaries and names of District Council geographical constituencies for the 2027 District Council ordinary election. You may submit your views on the proposals by September 24th. The provisional recommendations can be viewed on www.eac.hk or at district offices and other specified locations. 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

Hello, and welcome to the Nonstop Classics program this morning on Radio 4. I'm your host, Ben Peltier. We're going to begin in the year 1803 with the music of Franz Joseph Haydn. In that year, Haydn, now increasingly frail in his older age, he wrote the second and third movements of what was to be the very last of his 83 string quartets, a work that he never, in fact, completed. When the two movements were published in 1806, Haydn suggested the addition of a sad postscript, a canon, to the words that translate, "Gone is all my strength, old and weak am I." The new century was, in any case, in the hands of a new generation at this point, represented by the uncouth young Beethoven, once Haydn's pupil and an ungrateful one at that. This last quartet had been intended for Prince Lobkowitz, but it was to this nobleman that Beethoven had already dedicated his six Opus 18 quartets in 1801, 2 years earlier. A new age, indeed, had already begun by the time Franz Joseph Haydn composed this, his unfinished string quartet in B-flat, played here by the Kodály Quartet.

The unfinished string quartet in B flat of Franz Joseph Haydn, there played by the Kodály Quartet. Turning now to Italian music, there's an impression that the tradition of instrumental music in Italy, which had placed Italian composers at the very top of the musical world during the 18th century, virtually disappeared with the emergence of the 19th century. While Italian composers continue to triumph on the international stage, their expertise in symphonic and chamber music seemed to pass into oblivion. Additionally, the prominence of major figures from the symphonic world of Vienna, as well as the great French and later Slav masters, had the effect of circumscribing the reputation of Italian composers to their operatic works, an unfortunate result that does not really accurately reflect reality. Although I do not wish to debate here the relative merits of the great Italian symphonists and their competitors beyond the Alps, there are some interesting figures in this debate. Furthermore, great Italian operatic composers from Rossini to Mercadante, Bellini, Donizetti, and even Verdi left behind them, to a greater or lesser extent, highly prized works of instrumental, chamber, and symphonic music. Among them, Amilcare Ponchielli, essentially remembered today for his opera La Gioconda and its famous Dance of the Hours. This is an elegy that he dedicated to the La Scala Orchestra. It is here played by the La Scala Philharmonic, conducted by Riccardo Muti.

0: Riccardo Muti there leading the La Scala Philharmonic in the Elegy of Emilcare Ponchielli.
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0: Between 1879 and 1892, Brahms neglected the piano while he brought his creative genius to bear on the symphony, the concerto, the lied, and chamber music. When he did finally come back to the instrument just 5 years before his death, he eschewed the larger forms such as the sonata or a set in variations and produced this music, the magnificent six piano pieces, Opus 118 of Johannes Brahms, the music of Brahms, here played by pianist Nicholas Angelik.

0: 钢琴家安格里克啱啱弹奏布拉姆斯嘅六首钢琴作品，作品118。
1: Nicholas Angelic there, the pianist in the six piano pieces, opus 118 of Johannes Brahms.

0: RTHK, the news at 11 with Wendy Wong. Cathay Pacific says Dubai and Riyadh's passenger flights will be cancelled until November the 30th due to the latest situation in the Middle East. The airline said those affected will be allowed to rebook, reroute or refund their tickets. The Center for Health Protection is investigating two food poisoning clusters affecting seven people. Nazvi Karim reports.
1: The clusters involve one male and six females aged between 21 and 67. They developed diarrhea, abdominal pain, vomiting and fever between 13 and 44 hours after having a buffet at the Astor in Yau Ma Tei late last month. Four sought medical advice and none required hospitalization. The Center for Food Safety has told the restaurant to stop selling the food items concerned and to carry out cleaning and disinfection. Officers have also educated the staff on food hygiene.
0: To overseas, Israel's National Security Minister Itamar Ben-Gvir has set out a plan to remove Palestinians from the Gaza Strip and send them abroad. His comments follow a statement on Wednesday by Israel's Defense Minister Israel Katz. He said his country was ready with plans to remove Palestinians from Gaza if the United States gave its approval. Carlos Escuada reports.
2: Speaking in the run-up to elections, Israeli National Security Minister Itamar Ben-Gvir said the plan aimed to see the departure of 250,000 Palestinians from Gaza in the first year, followed by the rest of the roughly 2 million residents over the following 6 years. It's realistic, he said, claiming that some countries were ready to take in Gazans without naming them. We must encourage the immigration of Gaza's inhabitants. Ben-Gvir said he believes the plan did not mean forcing Palestinians to leave their land. Forced displacement of civilians in occupied territory is considered a war crime under the Geneva Conventions.
0: U.S. Vice President J.D. Vance says the White

0: House believes the U.S. Federal Reserve should lower interest rates, arguing that the latest inflation data is worthy of a rate cut. Last month, Fed Chair Kevin Warsh signaled a tougher stance on rates, conceding U.S. inflation had been over the Fed's target for the past 5 years. Van spoke to reporters.
1: You know, obviously the president cares a lot about interest rates, and I think one of the main reasons he cares a lot about interest rates is because he wants Americans to be able to afford a home. When interest rates go higher, that means that borrowing costs are higher, and that's particularly true if you have a mortgage. So our view, and this has been a consistent message from the president and the rest of the administration on down, is that we believe that the Fed should be lowering interest rates.
0: Canadian Prime Minister Mark Carney has suggested the U.S. is softening its approach to any trade deal. Canada and the U.S. are currently in a trade war, with Ottawa walking away from trade talks last month.
2: There are a few issues that the United States was arguing right up to the last hour. Red lines, we're not going to change, boom, it's in there, you know, our way or the highway, take it or leave it, you know, attitude. That now they're not. So all of a sudden they don't care about Canadian language or culture and those elements. Well, if they didn't care, they shouldn't have kept them in the deal up in the last. But it's good. We welcome that we care about those issues. Those are rights. They're fundamental to who we are.
0: Two towering lifts in Yunnan province have slashed a multi-hour school commute for village children to around 30 minutes. The lifts, both over 250 meters high, have transformed a once grueling daily trek. These school children gave their opinions.
3: It turns what used to take hours into a journey of less than a minute, and it saves us so much energy so we can focus and calm down to study.
4: The old trail was really hard to walk. There was mud and moss, so it was very slippery. Now, with the elevator, we save about 3 hours on the journey.
0: The annual Ig Nobel Prize ceremony, which celebrates scientific achievements that first make people laugh, then make them think, has taken place in Zurich. Actual Nobel laureates presented a satirical awards organized by the Annals of Improbable Research magazine. This year's Ig Nobel Economics Prize went to Dr. Paul Piff of the University of California. He found that wealthy individuals are more prone to unethical behavior.
5: To see how far this might go, in one study, we set out a bowl of candy that we, I kid you not, explicitly identified as being reserved for children. And somewhat predictably, we found that rich people took twice as much candy from children.
0: To weather forecast for today, sunny periods, one or two isolated showers in the afternoon. Right now, the temperature is 28 degrees Celsius, relative humidity 65%. The news from RTHK.
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7: 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Hong Kong Park enjoys distinctive edges of One River Two Banks and One Zone Two Parks, serving as the nation's testing ground for institutional innovation. 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

Ben Peltier back with you here in Radio 4's Nonstop Classics. This is the second hour of the program, beginning here in the vicinity of Vilnius in the year 1870. That was the birthplace of pianist Leopold Godowsky, who's gone down in history as the apostle of the left hand, a reputation I suppose he owes above all to the left-handed numbers in his principal work, his 53 studies on Chopin's Etudes. The studio recordings which this pupil of Saint-Saëns has left to posterity attest to a free but unromantically lucid and unpretentious style of playing, sustained by sovereign and highly conscious virtuosity. It is clear why contemporaries should have feted him as the pianist of all pianists. In keeping with a fashion much in vogue in the years around the turn of the century, Godowsky devised piano paraphrases on themes from the works of Johann Strauss. All of them are extremely densely written works with a marked propensity for the gigantism associated with Wilhelminian Germany. His symphonic metamorphoses are based on the Schatzwalz from Der Siegunerbaron and written exclusively for, you guessed it, the left hand, Godowsky's left hand, or in the case of this recording, Leon Fleischer's.

0: based upon a theme there taken from Johann Strauss's Gypsy Baron, the symphonic metamorphosis of Leopold Godowsky, there played by pianist Leon Fleischer.
1: 钢琴家费沙啱啱弹奏高道夫斯基根据约翰史特劳斯嘅作品改编而成嘅变形交响曲。
0: A new century dawned in 1800, and with it Beethoven entered his fourth decade, the milestone of turning 30, a noteworthy event in the lives of most people, had an even greater import for that tortured self-critical genius. He had by then experienced the first unmistakable symptoms of his imminent deafness, and the handwriting, as they say, certainly was on the wall at this point. For a few years, Beethoven would be able to persevere as a keyboard virtuoso. He was regarded as the most brilliant of his time, but ultimately his livelihood and salvation would perforce be in composition. Around this time, Beethoven produced his notorious Heiligenstadt Testament, uncharacteristically full of whimpering self-pity and even at one point contemplating suicide. More significant, however, was a manifesto of positiveness, in which the composer proclaimed dissatisfaction with his prior work and served notice that henceforth he would write in a different style. This was the result, the Piano Concerto No. 3 in C minor, Opus 37. Seiji Ozawa here conducts the Boston Symphony Orchestra in support of piano soloist Rudolf Serkin.

0: RTHK, the news at 12 with Robert Kemp. Cathay Pacific says it has cancelled passenger flights to Dubai and Riyadh until December due to the situation in the Middle East. Janice Lowe reports.
1: In a statement, Cathay Pacific said its Dubai and Riyadh passenger flights have been cancelled up to and including November the 30th. It said those affected can rebook, reroute or refund their tickets. It also said Cathay Cargo would continue to review the timing for resuming freighter service to the two cities. The cancellations come as fighting in the Middle East resumes this week following a period of relative calm. The U.S. launched strikes on Iran, with Tehran hitting America's Gulf allies with drones.
0: The Center for Health Protection is investigating two food poisoning clusters affecting seven people. Nazvi Karim reports.
2: The clusters involve one male and six females aged between 21 and 67. They developed diarrhea, abdominal pain, vomiting and fever between 13 and 44 hours after having a buffet at the Asta in Yau Ma Tei late last month. Four sought medical advice and none required hospitalization. The Center for Food Safety has told the restaurant to stop selling the food items concerned and to carry out cleaning and disinfection. Officers have also educated the staff on food hygiene.
0: Israel's National Security Minister Itamar Ben-Gvir has set out a plan to remove Palestinians from the Gaza Strip and send them abroad. His comments follow a statement on Wednesday by Israel's Defence Minister Israel Katz. He said his country was ready with plans to remove Palestinians from Gaza if the United States gave its approval. Carlos Escuete reports.
3: Speaking in the run-up to elections, Israeli National Security Minister Itamar Ben-Gvir said the plan aimed to see the departure of 250,000 Palestinians from Gaza in the first year, followed by the rest of the roughly 2 million residents over the following 6 years. It's realistic, he said, claiming that some countries were ready to take in Gazans without naming them. We must encourage the immigration of Gaza's inhabitants. Ben-Gvir said he believes the plan did not mean forcing Palestinians to leave their land. Forced displacement of civilians in occupied territory is considered a war crime under the Geneva Conventions.
0: U.S. Vice President J.D. Vance says the White House believes the U.S. Federal Reserve should lower interest rates, arguing that the latest inflation data is worthy of a rate cut. Last month, Fed Chair Kevin Warsh signaled a tougher stance on rates, conceding U.S. inflation had been over the Fed's target for the past 5 years. Vance spoke to reporters.
4: You know, obviously the president cares a lot about interest rates, and I think one of the main reasons he cares a lot about interest rates is because he wants Americans to be able to afford a home. When interest rates go higher, that means that borrowing costs are higher, and that's particularly true if you have a mortgage. So our

0: Our view, and this has been a consistent message from the president and the rest of the administration on down, is that we believe that the Fed should be lowering interest rates.
1: Canadian Prime Minister Mark Carney has suggested the U.S. is softening its approach to any trade deal. Canada and the U.S. are currently in a trade war, with Ottawa walking away from trade talks last month.
2: There are a few issues that the United States was arguing right up to the last hour. Red lines, we're not going to change, boom, it's in there, you know, our way or the highway, take it or leave it, you know, attitude. That now they're not. So all of a sudden they don't care about Canadian language or culture and those elements. Well, if they didn't care, they shouldn't have kept them in the deal up in the last. But it's good. We welcome that we care about those issues. Those are rights. They're fundamental to who we are.
1: The annual Ig Nobel Prize ceremony, which celebrates scientific achievements that first make people laugh, then make them think, has taken place in Zurich. Actual Nobel laureates presented the awards organized by the Annals of Improbable Research magazine. This year's Ig Nobel Economics Prize went to Dr. Paul Piff of the University of California. He found that wealthy individuals are more prone to unethical behavior.
3: To see how far this might go, in one study we set out a bowl of candy that we, I kid you not, explicitly identified as being reserved for children. And somewhat predictably, we found that rich people took twice as much candy from children.
1: American journalist and feminist icon Gloria Steinem has died. She was 92. The co-founder and consulting editor of Ms. Magazine said she championed the U.S. feminist movement from the late 1960s onwards. Now the weather, sunny periods in the afternoon, mainly cloudy tonight, light to moderate west to northwesterly winds. The outlook, sunny periods and one or two showers in the next couple of days. Temperatures currently 29 degrees. The humidity stands at 64%. And that's the news from RTHK.
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Ben Peltier back with the music here on Radio 4, beginning the final hour of the Nonstop Classics program here with music for the flute composed by Malcolm Arnold, specifically for James Galway and Anthony Goldstone, who gave the first performance of the Sonata for Flute and Piano at the Cardiff Festival in March of the year 1977. The flute, certainly in flamboyant and extroverted character, holds the stage throughout this piece, with the piano certainly playing a subordinate role. Judith Pierce is the flautist here, along with pianist Ian Brown.

The Flute Sonata, Opus 121 of Malcolm Arnold, opening up the final hour of the Nonstop Classics program here on Radio 4, along with flautist Judith Pierce and pianist Ian Brown. Turning now to the music of Johann Sebastian Bach, and certainly one of the great Bach interpreters of all time, Canadian master Glenn Gould at the piano here for Bach's English Suite No. 4 in F major, BWV 809.

0: The English Suite No. 4 in F Major, BWV 809, the music of Johann Sebastian Bach, there played by the great Canadian pianist Glenn Gould.
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0: I'll end the Nonstop Classics program today with music certainly of a very unusual instrumentation. There are not too many pieces that follow this particular layout and format. The music of Edward Elgar here, his Introduction and Allegro for String Quartet and String Orchestra. Rodney Friend and John Willison are the violin soloists, along with violist John Chambers and cellist Alexander Cameron.Sir Adrian Bolt conducts the London Philharmonic Orchestra here in the music of Sir Edward Elgar.

0: 艾尔加的前奏及快板作品47，我是欣赏过伦敦管弦乐团在保特领导下演奏。
1: The Introduction and Allegro for String Quartet and String Orchestra, Opus 47, the music of Sir Edward Elgar there with Adrian Bolt at the podium in front of the London Philharmonic Orchestra with string soloists, violinists Rodney Friend and John Willison, violist John Chambers, and cellist Alexander Cameron.

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0: RTHK, the news at 1 with Robert Kemp. The headlines: police arrest more than 250 people in connection with over 200 technology scam cases. Hong Kong Disneyland Hotel to close temporarily for refurbishment. And Israel's national security minister sets out a plan to remove Palestinians from the Gaza Strip and send them abroad. Police say they have arrested more than 250 people in the past 2 weeks in connection with over 200 technology scam cases. They involve total losses of $320 million. Superintendent Kwok Ching Yee said police managed to intercept $2.5 million of the stolen funds. She said the largest single case was in the first half of the year. It involved fraudsters impersonating customer service officers and tricking the victim out of nearly $4 million.
1: This victim received a call from scammers impersonating a staff of Alipay customer service, who then falsely claimed the victim had purchased an insurance plan. A phishing link was then subsequently sent through WhatsApp, and then the victim was instructed to deposit money as a deposit for cancelling the policy on the pretext that the full amount would be refunded. Shortly afterwards, then ultimately, the victim made 13 bank transactions, resulting in a loss of $4 million Hong Kong dollars.
0: The Centre for Health Protection is investigating two food poisoning clusters affecting 7 people. Nazvi Karim reports.
2: The clusters involve 1 male and 6 females aged between 21 and 67. They developed diarrhea, abdominal pain, vomiting and fever between 13 and 44 hours after having a buffet at the Astor in Yau Ma Tei late last month. 4 sought medical advice and none required hospitalization. The Centre for Food Safety has told the restaurant to stop selling the food items concerned and to carry out cleaning and disinfection. Officers have also educated the staff on food hygiene.
0: The Hong Kong Disneyland Hotel will close temporarily for refurbishment from the middle of next month. Anita Lai is from Disney's communications department.
3: We have noticed that many tourist demands and preferences have changed. In particular, they look for immersive experience. Therefore, in our upgrade plan, we will place greater emphasis on more storytelling and immersive experience and further enhancing our quality service.
0: Cathay Pacific says it has cancelled passenger flights to Dubai and Riyadh until December due to the situation in the Middle East. Janice Lowe reports.
4: In a statement, Cathay Pacific said its Dubai and Riyadh passenger flights have been cancelled up to and including November the 30th. It said those affected can rebook, reroute or refund their tickets. It also said Cathay Cargo would continue to review the timing for resuming freight service to the two cities. The cancellations come as fighting in the Middle East resumes this week following a period of relative calm. The U.S. launched strikes on Iran, with Tehran hitting America's Gulf allies with drones.
0: Separately, Cathay Pacific CEO Ronald Lam says air travel and high-speed rail should support each other to drive Hong Kong's long-term growth. He was speaking on RTHK's On Broadcast Drive programme.

0: High-speed rail competes with aviation to some extent, but it also complements it, so it's not a zero-sum game. I think air rail intermodal transport has huge potential. Whether it's mainland passengers taking the high-speed rail to Hong Kong and then connecting to an international flight, or international travelers flying into Hong Kong and then taking the high-speed rail to different cities on the mainland. I believe this is the direction we should be moving towards in the future.
1: Israel's National Security Minister Itamar Ben-Gvir has set out a plan to remove Palestinians from the Gaza Strip and send them abroad. His comments follow a statement on Wednesday by Israel's Defense Minister Israel Katz. He said his country was ready with plans to remove Palestinians from Gaza if the United States gave its approval. Carlos Escueta reports.
2: Speaking in the run-up to elections, Israeli National Security Minister Itamar Ben-Gvir said the plan aimed to see the departure of 250,000 Palestinians from Gaza in the first year, followed by the rest of the roughly 2 million residents over the following 6 years. It's realistic, he said, claiming that some countries were ready to take in Gazans without naming them. We must encourage the immigration of Gaza's inhabitants. Ben-Gvir said he believes the plan did not mean forcing Palestinians to leave their land. Forced displacement of civilians in occupied territory is considered a war crime under the Geneva Conventions.
1: Japanese yen briefly strengthened into the lower 155 range against the US dollar in early Tokyo trading today after surging over 3 yen in New York. Auntie Swan reports.
3: Traders have been buying Japanese yen due to a number of factors. The interest rate differential between Japan and the US could narrow, with the Bank of Japan expected to hike this month, while the Fed could hold steady. That's in spite of early expectations of a Fed rise. In the bond market on Tuesday, the yield on the 10-year Japanese government bond hit 3% for the first time in 30 years. That was part of a broader bond market shakeup, but with Japan a major oil importer, inflation remains a concern.
1: U.S. Vice President J.D. Vance says the White House believes the U.S. Federal Reserve should lower interest rates, arguing that the latest inflation data is worthy of a rate cut. Last month, Fed Chair Kevin Warsh signaled a tougher stance on rates, conceding U.S. inflation had been over the Fed's target for the past 5 years. Vance spoke to reporters.
4: You know, obviously the president cares a lot about interest rates, and I think one of the main reasons he cares a lot about interest rates is because he wants Americans to be able to afford a home. When interest rates go higher, that means that borrowing costs are higher, and that's particularly true if you have a mortgage. So our view, and this has been a consistent message from the president and the rest of the administration on down, is that we believe that the Fed should be lowering interest rates.
1: Canadian Prime Minister Mark Carney says his government is ready to sign a trade deal with the US that benefits both countries. He said any agreement would need stability and credibility. Carney was speaking at an event to announce investment to build via rail passenger cars in Canada. It's the first time in 4 decades that Canada's public rail company is building its cars domestically.
5: The deal that's possible, that's in the interest of Canadian workers, families and businesses, is also the deal that is in the interest of American families, American businesses, American consumers. And, you know, we're ready to sit down and strike that deal when the Americans are ready.
1: Venezuelan opposition figure Maria Corina Machado has called for a democratic transition in her country. That's after the interim government struck a massive oil deal with the US. Jamie Clark has the details.
6: In a video posted to social media, Nobel Peace Prize winner Maria Corina Machado said Venezuela needs much more than money after Wednesday's multi-billion US dollar oil deal with the United States. The agreement grants US access to more than 65 billion barrels, almost 20% of oil in Venezuela. The South American country holds the largest proven reserves in the world. Machado said genuine development required a democratic transition.
7: The oil sector is only one part of the immense reconstruction that we must undertake in Venezuela. Of course, it requires colossal investments, but it needs much more than money. No sector can operate in isolation. We need the entire country to work.
6: Celebrating the pact on Wednesday, U.S. President Donald Trump and Venezuelan interim leader Delcy Rodriguez both sidelined the notion of elections in the near future. Rodriguez took the reins after U.S. forces ousted President Nicolas Maduro in January. Machado empathized with Venezuelans frustrated by the deal's lack of transparency. She said the true scope of the deal was unclear, including who was signing it, what guarantees were being provided, and what benefits it would bring for Venezuelans. The exiled politician took care not to blast Venezuela's northern neighbour too strongly, however, focusing instead on the interim government.
7: Our nation's natural resources do not belong to an illegitimate regime. They belong to the Venezuelan people.
6: The deal comes as U.S. Republicans brace for possible losses in November midterm elections over spiraling fuel costs brought on by the U.S.-Israel war on Iran.
1: Members of the South African anti-immigrant movement March and March have scuffled with migrants and police in central Durban. At least two people were injured, including a police officer. This migrant said the marchers attacked them simply because they were foreigners.
8: So to come here, it's men who brought us here to check our documents. After check us, they damp us, they just leave us here. So we are here outside, we're not fighting with them, they chase us to our jobs, so we accept. For now we are hopeless because we're no more working, we don't have houses, but they're still coming here and beat us up.
1: The annual Ig Nobel Prize ceremony, which celebrates scientific achievements that first make people laugh and then make them think, has taken place in Zurich. Actual Nobel laureates presented the satirical awards organized by the Annals of Improbable Research magazine. This year's Ig Nobel Economics Prize went to Dr. Paul Piff of the University of California. He found that wealthy individuals are more prone to unethical behavior.
9: Wealth, it seems to free people from the burdensome shackles of caring about other humans. To see how far this might go, in one study, we set out a bowl of candy that we, I kid you not, explicitly identified as being reserved for children, and somewhat predictably, we found that rich people took twice as much candy from children.
1: Two towering lifts in Yunnan province have slashed a multi-hour school commute for village children to around 30 minutes. The lifts, both over 250 meters high, have transformed a once grueling daily trek. These skilled children gave their opinions.
10: It turns what used to take hours into a journey of less than a minute. And it saves us so much energy so we can focus and calm down to study.
11: The old trail was really hard to walk. There was mud and moss, so it was very slippery. Now, with the elevator, we save about 3 hours on the journey.
1: American journalist and feminist icon Gloria Steinem has died. She was 92. The co-founder and consulting editor of Ms. Magazine, she championed the U.S. feminist movement from the late 1960s onwards. It's just gone 11 minutes past one. Sports is next.
12: Good afternoon. I'm your AI sports presenter. We begin with tennis, and Coco Gauff has extended her dominant run at the U.S. Open, posting a straight sets win to advance to the third round at Flushing Meadows. The home favorite and fourth seed breezed past Spain's Paula Badosa, showcasing a clinical performance to win 6-4, 7-6. Also through is Philippine star Alex Ayala, who booked her spot in the third round with a win over Ukrainian Oleksandra Olinikova. Four-time Grand Slam champion Naomi Osaka overcame a second set stumble to advance, while Poland's Iga Świątek and former Olympic champion Zheng Qinwen also posted convincing victories. In the men's draw, third seed Felix Auger-Aliassime was sent tumbling out by world number 50 Karen Khachanov in four sets in a second round upset. Also knocked out in the second round was Italian 13th seed Lorenzo Musetti, who fell in four sets to Australian wildcard Dane Sweeney. Elsewhere, Hong Kong China will field a diverse fencing squad of seasoned veterans and rising stars at the Asian Games in Nagoya, aiming to match or surpass the historic medal haul achieved in the previous edition. The SAR delegation will feature 24 fencers competing in individual and team events in all three disciplines. Head coach Zheng Kengzhao said many of the new faces have quickly risen to a level where they can compete on equal footing with or even outperform their senior teammates.
13: I think our team now across all six team events is more evenly

0: matched in terms of strength. They are more balanced. There's no situation where one stands out while the rest lag far behind. Also, when it comes to the four member lineups, each of them possesses a certain level of skill and a very strong competitive edge. I feel their standard is no lower than the last editions, and I think they are even more balanced overall.
1: In cycling, Slovene rookie Jakob Omzerl has picked up his first Grand Tour stage victory. He attacked from a whittled-down lead group to take stage 12 of the Vuelta a España. Omzerl was oozing confidence at the end of the 166.6-kilometer mountain stage.
2: I'm not surprised because I know how much work I've put in, and I knew that this day is going to come sooner or later, but for sure I was not expecting it 100% on the first Grand Tour. So yeah, I mean, I still can't believe what I did, but I felt super good. I'm still feeling okay. I'm not far. I'm not tired. So I don't know. I'm just enjoying the moment.
1: Spain's Enric Mas extended his overall lead after the 12th stage. And that's your look at sport.
3: Now the weather, sunny periods in the afternoon, mainly cloudy tonight, light to moderate west to northwesterly winds. The outlook, sunny periods and one or two showers in the next couple of days. Temperatures currently 29 degrees, the relative humidity is 63%. To end the news, the top story once again, police arrest more than 250 people in connection with over 200 technology scam cases. And that's the news from RTHK.

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1: We've just heard Rachmaninoff's Allegro Scherzando from Cello Sonata in G Minor, Opus 19, with Jean-Guyen Kira on the cello, accompanied by Alexander Melnikov on the piano. Before that, we had Robert Schumann's Du bist wie eine Blume, You Are Like a Flower, from Mirten, Opus 25, Number 24. This arrangement was by Leopold Godolphsky, and the performance was by Angela Hewitt on the piano. And at the very beginning of this segment, we had a performance of the duet by Nicolas Dalayrac, Ciel protecteur des malheureux, Heaven protector of the unfortunate, from Camille ou le Souterrain. The two sopranos were Sandrine Pio and Véronique Jean, and they were accompanied by Le Concert de la Loge, directed by Julien Chauvin.
2: Delight in a Bite, Tina Maher.
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1: This section began with pianist Rosou de Solon playing Georges Enescu's Burlesque from Pièce Impromptue, Opus 18. After that, we had Chen Yue on the xiao and Michaela Petri on the recorder, and they played Benjamin de Moroshkin's Cascades. And finally, we had the concertino for xylophone and orchestra by Toshiro Mayutsumi.The arrangement was by Simon Kong-Soo-Leong, and the performers were Evelyn Glennie on the xylophone, accompanied by the Taipei Chinese Orchestra, with En Shao as the conductor.
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that's what the classical and the curious is all about. 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

0: RTHK, the news at 2 with Awesome Khan. Police say they've arrested more than 250 people in the past 2 weeks in connection with over 200 technology scam cases. They involve total losses of $320 million. Superintendent Kwok Ching Yee said police managed to intercept $2.5 million of the stolen funds. She said the largest single case was in the first half of the year. It involved fraudsters impersonating customer service officers and tricking the victim out of nearly $4 million.
1: This victim received a call from scammers impersonating a staff of Alipay customer service, who then falsely claimed the victim had purchased an insurance plan. A phishing link was then subsequently sent through WhatsApp, and then the victim was instructed to deposit money as a deposit for cancelling the policy on the pretext that the full amount would be refunded. Shortly afterwards, then ultimately, the victim made 13 bank transactions, resulting in a loss of $4 million.
0: The Hong Kong Disneyland Hotel will close temporarily for refurbishment from the middle of next month. Anita Lai is from Disney's communications department.
2: We have noticed that many tourists' demands and preferences have changed. In particular, they look for immersive experience. Therefore, in our upgrade plan, we will place greater emphasis on more storytelling and immersive experience and further enhancing our quality service.
0: Hong Kong's banking sector has been lauded by Chief Executive John Lee as a critical catalyst for driving national integration and economic service. During a banking association event, Lee underscored that financial institutions will form a cornerstone of the city's debut five-year plan, scheduled to be released later this month.
3: The plan will leverage Hong Kong's unparalleled roles as a superconnector and super value adder, linking mainland capital and enterprises with global markets while bringing in international capital, technology and talent. The banking sector is our crucial partner in realizing this strategic vision, bringing it to our dynamic life.
0: Cathay Pacific says it's cancelled passenger flights to Dubai and Riyadh until December due to the situation in the Middle East. Janice Lowe reports.
4: In a statement, Cathay Pacific said its Dubai and Riyadh passenger flights have been cancelled up to and including November the 30th. It said those affected can rebook, reroute or refund their tickets. It also said Cathay Cargo would continue to review the timing for resuming freight service to the two cities. The cancellations come as fighting in the Middle East resumes this week following a period of relative calm. The U.S. launched strikes on Iran, with Tehran hitting America's Gulf allies with drones.
0: Separately, Cathay Pacific CEO Ronald Lam says air travel and high-speed rail should support each other to drive Hong Kong's long-term growth. He was speaking on RTHK's On Broadcast Drive program.
5: High-speed rail competes with aviation to some extent, but it also complements it, so it's not a zero-sum game. I think air rail intermodal transport has huge potential. Whether it's mainland passengers taking the high-speed rail to Hong Kong and then connecting to an international flight, or international travelers flying into Hong Kong and then taking the high-speed rail to different cities on the mainland. I believe this is the direction we should be moving towards in the future.
0: The Japanese yen briefly strengthened into the lower 155 range against the U.S. dollar in earlier Tokyo trading today, after surging over 3 yen in New York, Altus Wong reports.
6: Traders have been buying Japanese yen due to a number of factors. The interest rate differential between Japan and the U.S. could narrow, with the Bank of Japan expected to hike this month, while the Fed could hold steady. That's in spite of early expectations of a Fed rise. In the bond market on Tuesday, the yield on the 10-year Japanese government bond hit 3% for the first time in 30 years. That was part of a broader bond market shakeup, but with Japan a major oil importer, inflation remains a concern.
0: A look at the weather now. It's sunny periods in the afternoon, and it'll be mainly cloudy tonight, with light to moderate west to northwesterly winds. Looking ahead, there'll be sunny periods and one or two showers in the next couple of days as well. Currently at the observatory, 30 degrees Celsius. Relative humidity stands at 62%. The news from RTHK.
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0: Hello and welcome to RTHK Radio Force program of the 78th Hong Kong Schools Music Festival. I am Sheng Chen Hei. This is the final week we bring you the prize winners' concerts.
1: 你好，欢迎收听香港电台第四台的第78届香港学校音乐节节目。我是邢俊熙，今个礼拜是最后一集为你带来今年优胜者音乐会的演出了。今集首先可以欣赏到本年度第二组别最杰出中学合唱团圣约瑟书院合唱团的演出了。他们联同弹奏钢琴的黄晓晴在郑智山指挥之下演唱两首歌，周音泉的《雪花的快乐》还有翁善勤的《诗人之歌》。
0: To kick off the program, here's the most outstanding secondary school choir of the year in the second division. That's the choir of St. Joseph's College with Cherry Wong at the piano, conducted by Christopher Cheng in two songs, The Joy of Snowflakes by Jenny Chow and Poet's Verse by Bonnie Yong.

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They are going to perform with Cherry Wong at the piano two songs, Thou Knowest Lord by Bob Chilcott and O Schöne Nacht, O Lovely Night by Brahms.

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Here is the concert band of Diocesan Boys' School conducted by Victor Tam to play Music of the Spheres by Philip Spark.

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concludes today's program of the Prize Winners Concerts presented by the Hong Kong Schools Music and Speech Association on the 24th and 25th of April 2026 at Tuen Mun Town Hall Auditorium, recorded and broadcast by RTHK Radio 4. The recording engineer was Ho Man Y. The recording producers were Kathy Lam and Tina Ma. The program producer and presenter have been myself, Xing Chun Hei. So this has been the final episode of the 78th Hong Kong Schools Music Festival program. Thank you for listening, and until next time, goodbye.

0: RTHK, the news at 3 with Azam Khan. Police say they've arrested more than 250 people in the past 2 weeks in connection with over 200 technology scam cases. They involve total losses of $320 million. Superintendent Kwok Ching Yee said police managed to intercept $2.5 million of stolen funds. She said the largest single case was in the first half of the year. It involved fraudsters impersonating customer service officers and tricking the victim out of nearly $4 million.
1: This victim received a call from scammers impersonating a staff of Alipay customer service, who then falsely claimed the victim had purchased an insurance plan. A phishing link was then subsequently sent through WhatsApp, and then the victim was instructed to deposit money as a deposit for cancelling the policy on the pretext that the full amount would be refunded. Shortly afterwards, then ultimately, the victim made 13 bank transactions, resulting in a loss of 4 million Hong Kong dollars.
0: Guangdong and Fujian are bracing for further torrential rain after severe downpours linked to Typhoon Sodel triggered flooding in urban and rural areas. Aaron Tam reports.
2: In Fujian's city of Fuding, known for its tea plantations and lush greenery, firefighters waded through waist-deep floodwaters to carry the elderly to safety. Local authorities have shut schools, suspended public transport, and enforced emergency flood protocols across multiple coastal areas. Sodel made its third landfall along the coast of Fujian on Thursday morning after intensifying again over the South China Sea. Hundreds of thousands of people have been relocated across Zhejiang and nearby provinces since late August.
0: Cathay Pacific says it's cancelled passenger flights to Dubai and Riyadh until December due to the situation in the Middle East. Janice Lowe reports.
3: In a statement, Cathay Pacific said its Dubai and Riyadh passenger flights have been cancelled up to and including November the 30th. It said those affected can revoke, reroute or refund their tickets. It also said Cathay Cargo would continue to review the timing for resuming freighter service to the two cities. The cancellations come as fighting in the Middle East resumes this week following a period of relative calm. The U.S. launched strikes on Iran, with Tehran hitting America's Gulf allies with drones.
0: The Hong Kong Disneyland Hotel will close temporarily for refurbishment from the middle of next month. Anita Lai is from Disney's communications department.
4: We have noticed that many tourist demands and preferences have changed. In particular, they look for immersive experience. Therefore, in our upgrade plan, we will place greater emphasis on more storytelling and immersive experience and further enhancing our quality service.
0: Hong Kong's banking sector has been lauded by Chief Executive John Lee as a critical catalyst for driving national integration and economic service. During a banking association event, Lee underscored that financial institutions will form a cornerstone of the city's debut five-year plan, scheduled to be unveiled later this month.
5: The plan will leverage Hong Kong's unparalleled roles as a superconnector and super value adder, linking mainland capital and enterprises with global markets while bringing in international capital, technology and talent. The banking sector is our crucial partner in realizing this strategic vision, bringing it to our dynamic life.
0: Climate change and extreme weather events take center stage as Hong Kong Polytechnic University and Oxford University strengthen collaboration. The two institutions recently signed a memorandum of understanding to drive high-impact research. Professor Li Xiangdong, Dean of the Faculty of Construction and Environment and Chair Professor of Environmental Science and Technology at Polytechnic University, was on RTHK's Backchat program to elaborate on the MOU.
6: We're going to focus quite a number of areas like urban system, energy and environment, public health, climate resilient, artificial intelligence, data science, and also public and governance. So this MOU means we have enhanced the regular collaborative research, staff-student exchange, joint workshop, conference,

0: We can also develop a joint funding application, both for Hong Kong and UK and even EU and worldwide.
1: Look at the weather. Sunny periods in the afternoon, mainly cloudy tonight, and it'll be sunny periods and showers in the next couple of days. Current temperature, 30 degrees, relative humidity, 65%. The news from RTHK.

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1: Our program opens with Wagner's Prelude to Tristan und Isolde from 1859.In the early 1850s, Wagner began reading the works of the German philosopher Arthur Schopenhauer, for whom music occupied a station above all other arts, including poetry, which meant that the text of an opera was relegated to a supporting role. Wagner embraced this view deeply, and it is clearly reflected in his major operatic project of that decade.Until Tristan und Isolde, no one had imagined the extent to which music alone could embody drama. In one long arc, Wagner lays bare the inner lives of the opera's title characters as their love, doomed from the beginning, finds fulfillment in death. The prelude brings everyone into the heart of unquenchable yearning of the opera's doomed lovers by the agonizingly unresolved Tristan chord right from the start.The music seems to yearn without fulfillment because it does not conclude as much as dissolve, leaving the listener suspended, reflecting the ecstatic agony of love that transcends mortality. According to Wagner, this music depicts the lover's anxious sighs, hopes and fears, laments and desires, bliss and torment. Coming to the stage now are cellists Jianan, Lady Pun,Pun Chakyan, Ray Wang, Juanita Wang, Zhu Ting, Lulu Tong, and Eric Yip to perform for us Renaud Guillou's arrangement of Richard Wagner's Prelude from Tristan und Isolde.

0: We were just enjoying cellist Jian Nan, Liddy Poon, Pun Chakyan, Ray Wang, Juanita Wong, Xu Ting, Lulu Tung, and Eric Yip performing Reino Diyu's arrangement of Richard Wagner's Tristan und Isolde Prelude.
1: 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
0: In our second musical portion, we'll enjoy Ravel's 1919 Le Tombeau de Couperin. World War I had a transformational effect on Ravel. At age 39, the dapper, elegant, charming French composer enlisted in the French Army in the 13th Artillery Regiment, serving as an ambulance driver and nurse.Ghastly scenes of suffering and the loss of friends and his mother during his military service created within him a more serious personality than the joie de vivre attitude of his pre-war personality. But his humor was not entirely lost during his service. He named his ambulance Adelaide, and when he wrote letters during that time, he signed them Chauffeur Ravel.What had begun as a 6-part piano suite to celebrate the age of François Couperin found its final publication with a front page designed by Ravel featuring a draped funeral urn. Each movement was dedicated to a friend who had died in combat. The title Tombeau, meaning tomb, also references a French musical term from the 17th century which meant memorial.This cello ensemble version is transcribed after the 4-movement orchestral suite. Contrasting to Wagner's prelude's heavy grieving, this work by Ravel uses light textures, graceful ornamentation, and precise craftsmanship to transform its sorrow into luminous clarity and refined beauty. Let's give our attention now to cellists Jian Nan, Liddy Poon, Pun Chakyan, Ray Wang, Juanita Wong, Xu Ting, Lulu Tung, and Eric Yip performing Raphael Pidoux's arrangement of Maurice Ravel's Le Tombeau de Couperin.

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1: This concert concludes with Richard Strauss's 1945 Metamorphosen, originally scored for 23 solo strings. Much has been said and written about just how oblivious the old composer was to the harsher realities of Nazi Germany. Certainly nothing about the regime and its war seemed to affect him as much as the bombing of the Munich National Theater in October of 1943.The burning of the Munich Hoftheater, the place consecrated to be the first Tristan and Meistersinger performances, in which 73 years ago I heard Freischütz for the first time, where my good father sat for 49 years as first horn in the orchestra, where at the end of my life I experienced the keenest sense of fulfillment of the dreams of authorship in 10 Strauss productions.This was the greatest catastrophe which has ever been brought into my life, for which there can be no consolation, and in my old age, no hope, Strauss wrote to his biographer, the Swiss critic Willy Schuck. Strauss immediately began on a memorial work, and as news worsened, he sought the consolations of Goethe, whose ideas about transformation found in the poems The Metamorphosis of Plants and The Metamorphosis of Animals inspired Strauss's concept of the study for 23 strings that Metamorphosen became at the behest of Paul Sacher, who conducted the premiere in Zurich in January of 1946.In the preface of the score published by Boosey and Hawkes in 2001, Malcolm MacDonald wrote that its lilt is unmistakably a lament, his most intense music of mourning. Strauss's devastation over the destruction in Germany and cultural loss is reflected by the series of variations on the funeral idea heard in the beginning that unceasingly unfolds and transforms for the entire piece.In the final 9 measures, Strauss explicitly quotes the funeral march from Beethoven's Eroica Symphony, underscoring the score with the words in memoriam, ending the piece expressively sorrowfully. Here are cellists Jian An, Lenny Poon, Pun Chakyan, Ray Wang, Juanita Wong, Zhu Ting, Lulu Tung, and Eric Yip performing Lenny Poon's arrangement of Richard Strauss's Metamorphosen.

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0: As an encore to this pathos-filled program, our ensemble cellists Jana, Letty Poon, Pun Chakyan, Ray Wang, Juanita Wong, Xu Ting, Lulu Tung, and Eric Yip have just gifted us with Dmitri Shostakovich's Romance from the Gadfly and Freddie Mercury's Bohemian Rhapsody. Bravo to all our wonderful APA cellists.
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0: And with that, this concert on 4HK APA Academy Cello Festival 2026 Gala Closing Concert Symphonic Cellos comes to a close. This concert was presented by the HK APA and recorded on the 24th of April 2026 at the HK APA William Au Concert Hall. Your announcers for this broadcast on Radio 4 were Toby Wong and myself, Cleo Liang. The producer was Toby Wong. Thanks for listening and goodbye.

0: You're listening to RTHK Radio 4, your place on the airwaves for the fine arts. Before our next regularly scheduled program begins, let's listen to excerpts from Franck Martin's Mass for Double Choir, performed by the Ries Kammer Corps, led by Daniel Roos.
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1: We were just listening to excerpts from Frank Martin's Mass for Double Choir, performed by the Riss Kammerchor, led by Daniel Rus. Don't step away, we'll be right back with more of the music you love.

0: RTHK, the news at 5 with Azam Khan. Hong Kong's banking sector has been lauded by Chief Executive John Lee as a critical catalyst for driving national integration and economic service. During a banking association event, Lee underscored that financial institutions will form a cornerstone of the city's debut five-year plan, scheduled to be unveiled later this month.
1: The plan will leverage Hong Kong's unparalleled roles as a superconnector and super value adder, linking mainland capital and enterprises with global markets while bringing in international capital, technology and talent. The banking sector is our crucial partner in realizing this strategic

0: vision. Bring it to our dynamic life.
1: The Hong Kong Disneyland Hotel will close temporarily for refurbishment from the middle of next month. Anita Lai is from Disney's communications department.
2: We have noticed that many tourist demands and preferences have changed. In particular, they look for immersive experience. Therefore, in our upgrade plan, we will place greater emphasis on more storytelling and immersive experience and further enhancing our quality service.
1: The City University of Hong Kong says that all students involved in an orientation camp incident, as well as the organizers, have been penalized after an investigation. Janice Lo has details.
3: The student discipline panel was set up to probe the incident, during which a viral video purportedly showed a topless male carrying a female wearing only a bra on the upper part of her body. In a statement, the institution said all students have also admitted their mistakes and formally apologized to the university. It added that the Students' Union Affiliate Society acknowledged serious mismanagement and apologized to the community. The institution said further details will not be disclosed to protect student privacy as the panel has completed the investigation and imposed disciplinary penalties.
1: Rescuers continue their all-out effort in Xizang Autonomous Region following last week's deadly floods along the China-Nepal border region. On the Chinese side, 21 people have been confirmed dead. In Nepal, the death toll has crossed 1,200, with thousands still missing. However, there was a moment of a hope after two workers were pulled out alive from a tunnel linked to a hydropower station on the Trishuli River 9 days after a mudslide swept through the valley. Dan Bahadur Tamang is a hydropower worker, and he knows the experience of being rescued.
4: The reaction from my wife was sheer tears. She refused to eat a single bite for 4 or 5 days, not until she finally met me again. Only after I made it back did we cook a meal, and she ate something. But the toll it took on her was quite heavy. The very next day she fell sick. Even in the state I was in, with my legs severely injured, I managed to get her medicine for her. But the trauma hasn't left her.
1: Sports news, and in badminton, Hong Kong China's Lee Chuk Yew swept past India's Srikant Kidambi in straight games at the China Masters, setting up a semi-final meeting with France's second seed, Christo Popov. Fellow SAR representative Jason Gunawan will be in action shortly before 6 p.m., taking on China's Wang Hongyang for a place in the semi-finals on the other side of the draw. Meanwhile, German car giant Volkswagen says that management and unions had agreed to cut a total of 100,000 jobs by 2030, the biggest ever restructuring in the global auto industry. Wendy Wong reports.
2: The company said it had approved a plan involving the reduction of around 50,000 jobs, on top of another 50,000 already agreed. Hit by US tariffs, patchy demand for electric cars, and above all fierce competition in and from China, Europe's largest car maker is in trouble. The total 100,000 cuts will be the largest restructuring ever carried out in the global automotive industry, amounting to about 15% of the car maker's staff worldwide. It eclipses the 50,000 job cuts General Motors made after it declared bankruptcy in 2009. Volkswagen further stated that the future of four German plants remained unknown. If they closed, it would mark the first time the company has shuttered full-scale factories in its home country.
1: A look at the weather. Cloudy, with minimum temperatures of around 27 degrees tomorrow morning and sunny periods during the day, with a maximum temperature of around 31 degrees. Current temperature, 29 degrees. Relative humidity, 68%. The news from RTHK.

0: 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

0: The conductor Sergio Cherubidache just led the Munich Philharmonic Orchestra in their performance of Milo's Concerto for Marimba, Vibraphone and Orchestra. The second movement was performed by Peter Sadlow on the marimba and the vibraphone.
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0: RTHK, the news at 6 with Azam Khan. Hong Kong's banking sector has been lauded by Chief Executive John Lee as a crucial catalyst for driving national integration and economic service. During a banking association event, Lee underscored that financial institutions will form a cornerstone of the city's debut five-year plan, scheduled to be unveiled later this month.
1: The plan will leverage Hong Kong's unparalleled roles as a superconnector and super value adder, linking mainland capital and enterprises with global markets while bringing in international capital, technology and talent. The banking sector is our crucial partner in realizing this strategic vision, bringing it to our dynamic life.
0: Next year's Standard Chartered Marathon is set to become the largest in the event's history. Organizers have confirmed a record quota of 78,000 for the main races on January 17th, including a 16% increase in the half marathon allocation to 29,000 spots. A new 5-kilometer harbor front run alongside an expanded youth race on the preceding

0: being Saturday, brings the total 2-day of participation to 84,000. Dennis Ng, executive director of Hong Kong China Association of Athletics Affiliates, said the increased quota would not cause overcrowding.
1: This year, our approach is to keep the earliest race at 5:30 a.m. as the challenge group. The number of participants for this group will be increased to around 2,500. As for the subsequent non-challenge races, we will increase them from 3 to 4. This is why there will be more participants. The government has allowed us to extend the section on Nathan Road all the way to Cherry Street in Mong Kok. They have also extended the road closure time, allowing us to have an additional starting wave for the half marathon start. As a result, the number of participants per wave has been reduced, but the total number has increased because we have added one extra wave.
0: Rescuers continue their all-out effort in Xizang Autonomous Region following last week's deadly floods along the China-Nepal border region. On the Chinese side, 21 people have been confirmed dead. In Nepal, the death toll has crossed 1,200, with thousands still missing. However, there was a moment of hope after two workers were pulled out alive from a tunnel linked to a hydropower station on the Trishuli River, 9 days after a mudslide swept through the valley. Don Bahadur Damang, a hydropower worker, knows the experience of being rescued.
2: The reaction from my wife was sheer tears. She refused to eat a single bite for 4 or 5 days, not until she finally met me again. Only after I made it back did we cook a meal, and she ate something. But the toll it took on her was quite heavy. The very next day she fell sick. Even in the state I was in, with my leg severely injured, I managed to get her medicine for her. But the trauma hasn't left her.
0: Cathay Pacific says it's cancelled passenger flights to Dubai and Riyadh until December due to the situation in the Middle East. Janice Lowe reports.
3: In a statement, Cathay Pacific said its Dubai and Riyadh passenger flights have been cancelled up to and including November the 30th. It said those affected can rebook, reroute, or refund their tickets. It also said Cathay Cargo would continue to review the timing for resuming freight-to-service to the two cities. The cancellations come as fighting in the Middle East resumed this week following a period of relative calm. The U.S. launched strikes on Iran, with Tehran hitting America's Gulf allies with drones.
0: Police say they've arrested more than 250 people in the past 2 weeks in connection with over 200 technology scam cases. They involve total losses of $320 million. Superintendent Kwok Ching Yi said police managed to intercept $2.5 million of the stolen funds. She said the largest single case was in the first half of the year. It involved fraudsters impersonating customer service officers, tricking the victim out of nearly $4 million.
4: This victim received a call from scammers impersonating a staff of Alipay customer service, who then falsely claimed the victim had purchased an insurance plan. A phishing link was then subsequently sent through WhatsApp, and then the victim was instructed to deposit money as a deposit for cancelling the policy on the pretext that the full amount would be refunded. Shortly afterwards, then ultimately, the victim made 13 bank transactions, resulting in a loss of 4 million Hong Kong dollars.
0: Look at the weather. It's cloudy with a minimum temperature of around 27 degrees tomorrow morning with sunny periods during the day. Current temperature 29 degrees, relative humidity 70%. The news from RTHK.

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1: That was a very enjoyable performance of Ponchielli's Dance of the Hours from the opera La Gioconda. Eugene Ormandy led the Philadelphia Orchestra in that performance.

0: You were listening to the Lyric Suite, Opus 54 by Grieg, featuring Margaret Fingerhut on the piano and the Ulster Orchestra, led by Vernon Handley.
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For more than 30 years, Concerto Copenhagen has explored and performed music with historical awareness and artistic uncompromisingness. And the orchestra today stands as an international beacon in its field, uniting artistic authenticity and innovation, and through original interpretations, giving the music new life and relevance for a modern audience. On this coming episode of Concert on 4, we'll be enjoying their performance of 9 works by Antonin Vivaldi, including concertos for flute, violin, strings, viola d'amore, and lute, as well as sonatas for cello and violin. Join us for Concerto Copenhagen, Viva Vivaldi, on Concert on 4 tonight at 8 p.m.

0: RTHK, the news at 7 with Azam Khan. Next year's Standard Chartered Marathon is set to become the largest in the event's history. Organizers have confirmed a record quota of 78,000 for the main races on January 17th, including a 16% increase in the half marathon allocation to 29,000 spots. A new 5-kilometer harbor-front run, alongside an expanded youth race on the preceding Saturday, brings a total two-day participation to 84,000. Dennis Ng, executive director of Hong Kong China Association of Athletics Affiliates, said the increased quota would not cause overcrowding.
1: This year, our approach is to keep the earliest race at 5:30 a.m. as the challenge group. The number of participants for this group will be increased to around 2,500. As for the subsequent non-challenge races, we will increase them from 3 to 4. This is why there will be more participants. The government has allowed us to extend the section on Nathan Road all the way to Cherry Street in Mong Kok. They have also extended the road closure time, allowing us to have an additional starting wave for the half marathon start. As a result, the number of participants per wave has been reduced, but the total number has increased because we have added one extra wave.
0: City University of Hong Kong says that all students involved in an orientation camp incident, as well as the organizers, have been penalized after an investigation. Janice Lo has details.
2: The student discipline panel was set up to probe the incident, during which a viral video purportedly showed a topless male carrying a female wearing only a bra on the upper part of her body. In a statement, the institution said all students have also admitted their mistakes and formally apologized to the university. It added that the Students' Union Affiliate Society acknowledged serious mismanagement and apologized to the community. The institution said further details will not be disclosed to protect student privacy, as the panel

0: has completed the investigation and imposed disciplinary penalties.
1: Hong Kong's banking sector has been lauded by Chief Executive John Lee as a critical catalyst for driving national integration and economic service. During a banking association event, Lee underscored that financial institutions will form a cornerstone of the city's debut five-year plan, scheduled to be unveiled later this month.
2: The plan will leverage Hong Kong's unparalleled roles as a superconnector and super value adder, linking mainland capital and enterprises with global markets while bringing in international capital, technology and talent. The banking sector is our crucial partner in realizing this strategic vision, bringing it to our dynamic life.
1: Argentine President Javier Milei has vowed to halt an oil project around the British-controlled Falkland Islands. His tougher stance came after his ally, U.S. President Donald Trump, said he would not back Britain in the dispute over the remote South Atlantic islands called the Malvinas in Argentina.
3: Las Malvinas son argentinas, por historia y por derecho.
4: The Malvinas are Argentine, by history and by right. There's no discussion about this. The islands were part of Argentine territory since the origins of our nation. In 1833, the United Kingdom occupied the Malvinas, expelled Argentine authorities, and installed a colonial situation that persists to this day. This implies that the islanders, being an implanted population on an usurped territory, do not have a legitimate right to self-determination. Any argument based on referendums held on the island is invalid.
3: Y que cualquier argumento basado en referendos realizado en las islas es inválido.
1: Britain reacted to Milei's comments by stating that the Falklands are British and London's commitment to them is absolute and unshakable. German car giant Volkswagen says the management and unions had agreed to cut a total of 100,000 jobs by 2030, the biggest ever restructuring in the global auto industry. Wendy Wong reports.
5: The company said it had approved a plan involving the reduction of around 50,000 jobs, on top of another 50,000 already agreed. Hit by US tariffs, patchy demand for electric cars, and above all fierce competition in and from China, Europe's largest car maker is in trouble. The total 100,000 cuts will be the largest restructuring ever carried out in the global automotive industry, amounting to about 15% of the carmaker's staff worldwide. It eclipses the 50,000 job cuts General Motors made after it declared bankruptcy in 2009. Volkswagen further stated that the future of four German plants remained unknown. If they closed, it would mark the first time the company has shuttered full-scale factories in its home country.
1: Quick look at the weather. It's cloudy with a minimum temperature of 27 degrees tomorrow morning. Current temperature 29 degrees. Relative humidity 74%. The news from RTHK.
6: 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
1: Simply classical. 就是古典，林嘉琪。

For more than 30 years, Concerto Copenhagen has explored and performed music with historical awareness and artistic uncompromisingness. And the orchestra today stands as an international beacon in its field, uniting artistic authenticity and innovation, and through original interpretations, giving the music new life and relevance for a modern audience. On this coming episode of Concert on 4, we'll be enjoying their performance of 9 works by Antonin Vivaldi, including concertos for flute, violin, strings, viola d'amore, and lute, as well as sonatas for cello and violin. Join us for Concerto Copenhagen, Viva Vivaldi, on Concert on 4 tonight at 8 p.m.

0: RTHK, the news at 8 with Azam Khan. Next year's Standard Chartered Marathon is set to become the largest in the event's history. Organizers have confirmed a record quota of 78,000 for the main races on January 17th, including a 16% increase in the half marathon allocation to 29,000 spots. A new 5-kilometer harbor-front run alongside an expanded youth race on the preceding Saturday brings the total two-day participation to 84,000. Dennis Ng, executive director of Hong Kong China Association of Athletics Affiliates, said the increased quota would not cause overcrowding.
1: This year, our approach is to keep the earliest race at 5:30 a.m. as the challenge group. The number of participants for this group will be increased to around 2,500. As for the subsequent non-challenge races, we will increase them from 3 to 4. This is why there will be more participants. The government has allowed us to extend the section on Nathan Road all the way to Cherry Street in Mong Kok. They have also extended the road closure time, allowing us to have an additional starting wave for the half marathon start. As a result, the number of participants per wave has been reduced, but the total number has increased because we have added one extra wave.
0: Rescuers continue their all-out effort in Xizang Autonomous Region following last week's deadly floods along the China-Nepal border region. On the Chinese side, 21 people have been confirmed dead. In Nepal, the death toll has crossed 1,200, with thousands still missing. However, there was a moment of hope after two workers were pulled out alive from a tunnel linked to a hydropower station on the Trishuli River 9 days after a mudslide swept through the valley. Colonel Jabrahindra Bahudra Resmi from the Nepal Army Public Relations said they've rescued more than 4,000 Nepalese and 270 foreigners.
2: To be specific, for the search and rescue operation this morning, till now, we have rescued 18 Nepalese people. Out of 18, 11 are male and 7 are female. And in addition to that, we have rescued one Chinese female during this search and rescue operation. Thank you very much.
0: City University of Hong Kong says that all students involved in an orientation camp incident, as well as the organizers, have been penalized after an investigation. Janice Lowe has details.
3: The student discipline panel was set up to probe the incident, during which a viral video purportedly showed a topless male carrying a female wearing only a bra on the upper part of her body. In a statement, the institution said all students have also admitted their mistakes and formally apologized to the university. It added that the Students' Union Affiliate Society acknowledged serious mismanagement and apologized to the community. The institution said further details will not be disclosed to protect student privacy as the panel has completed the investigation and imposed disciplinary penalties.
0: Sports news, and in badminton, Hong Kong China shuttler Jason Gunawan is through to the semi-final of the China Masters after beating China's Asian Games champion Wang Hongyang 21-18, 21-13 in 50 minutes. Gunawan will next battle Denmark's Anders Antonsen for a final berth. Fellow SAR star Lee Chuk Yew also advanced earlier today. Lee swept past India's former world number one Srikanth Kidambi in straight games, setting up a clash with France's second seed Christo Popov in what will be their fourth meeting this year. Cathay Pacific says it's cancelled passenger flights to Dubai and Riyadh until December due to the situation in the Middle East. Janice Lowe reports.
3: In a statement, Cathay Pacific said its Dubai and Riyadh passenger flights have been cancelled up to and including November the 30th. It said those affected can rebook, reroute or refund their tickets. It also said Cathay Cargo would continue to review the timing for resuming freighter service to the two cities. The cancellations come as fighting in the Middle East resumes this week following a period of relative calm. The U.S. launched strikes on Iran, with Tehran hitting America's Gulf allies with drones.
0: British far-right leader Nigel Farage's Reform UK party has gathered for its annual conference. Engulfed by a fresh scandal over allegations it flouted donation rules, the Brexit figurehead was hoping to use the meeting to move on the on from multiple controversies over financial gifts that has dented his anti-immigration party's standing in opinion polls. But just hours before Farage's keynote address, two senior Reform officials resigned following an undercover investigation aired by Channel 4 News that alleged that they had conspired to secure a foreign donation barred under UK electoral law. Look at the weather, mainly cloudy, with a temperature tomorrow morning will be around 27 degrees. Current temperature 29 degrees, relative humidity 74%. The news from RTHK.

Hello and welcome to Concert on Four. I'm your English presenter, Cleo Liang. On this episode, we'll be enjoying Concerto Copenhagen, Viva Vivaldi, recorded on the 14th of May, 2026 at Koldinghus Kolding. For more than 30 years, Concerto Copenhagen has explored and performed the music of the Baroque, Viennese classical, and early Romantic periods with historical awareness and artistic uncompromisingness. And the orchestra today stands as an international beacon in its field. Musical director Lars Ulrik Mortensen and Concerto Copenhagen unite artistic authenticity and innovation, and through original interpretations, give the music new life and relevance for a modern audience. Concerto Copenhagen's musicians belong to the international elite of Baroque musicians, and since its first concerts in 1991, the orchestra has been on an exciting artistic and musical journey, appreciated and praised by audiences and critics worldwide. With a repertoire that combines well-known European music with lesser-known works of Scandinavian origin, as well as new music, the orchestra marked its 30th anniversary in 2021 and was subsequently named P2 Artists of the Year 2022. In this program, they will be presenting 9 works by Antonin Vivaldi, including concertos for flute, violin, strings, viola,

0: d'amore and lute, as well as sonatas for cello and violin. With me to present this concert in Cantonese is Toby Wong.
1: 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
0: Our program opens with Vivaldi's Flute Concerto in FRV 570, La Tempesta de Mare. Part of his prolific output for the girls of the Ospedale della Pietà, this was in fact his first flute concerto and the start of his collection of 6 concertos for the instrument.Published in the 1720s, this work was one of many with which Vivaldi popularized the concerto genre. The significant changeover from the recorder to the newer traverso was a big step in instrument development, with La Tempesta di Mare perhaps being one of the first ever concertos written for the flute in that form.Vivaldi's RV-157 survives in both Vivaldi's private collection and also as the first concerto in a collection known as the Paris Manuscripts, held at the library at the Paris Conservatoire in copies made by Vivaldi's father, Giovanni Battista. As there is no soloist to attract attention, the genre of concerto a quattro leaves the composer with a high degree of freedom.Vivaldi composed 10 cello sonatas, of which 9 survive. All of these are in the sonata de camera form, comprised of dance movements. In the case of Sonata No. 6, which we are about to hear, it begins with a preludio, followed by an allemande largo and corrente. Vivaldi's cello sonatas have enjoyed a spot in the core pedagogical repertoire for young cellists since the early 20th century. These works contain similar features to Bach's cello suites. Simple forms, attractive melodies, the stylistic variety between the sonatas, challenging string crossings, and range limited to the first four positions with few exceptions. Coming to the stage now is Concerto Copenhagen, here to perform for us Antonin Vivaldi's Flute Concerto in F, RV 570, La Tempesta di Mare, his Concerto for Strings in G minor, RV 157, and his Cello Sonata in B flat, RV 46.

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1: Vivaldi's Violin Concerto in D minor was published in 1716 in Amsterdam by Roger Estienne, among a collection of 12 such works together titled La Stravaganza, Opus 4, indicating an extravagance of harmonic daring and flamboyant solo passages.Expressively, 18th century musical philosophy held that emotions should not be mixed within a single movement, and that once a piece starts, it carries a single general mood and tempo and thematic material to the end. This remarkable violin concerto in D minor defies both of these concepts. With its dramatic swings and daring juxtapositions, this is music not so much of the concert hall as of the opera house.Antonin Vivaldi's Chamber Concerto in G minor, RV104 La Notte, written between 1920 and 29, is a wildly imaginative and pictorial Baroque masterpiece for flute or violin, two violins, bassoon, and basso continuo. Vivaldi was particularly fond of pushing the limits of the specific potential of each instrument, leading to the discovery of new sounds.As the narration of La Notte unfolds, the bassoon is displaced from its role as continuo to assume new prominence as a soloist in its own right. Vivaldi presents the work to us in the key of G minor, which in rhetorical terms is associated with agitation, fear, and revenge, making it a wise choice for this unusual composition.Made up of seven brief and loosely organized movements, La Notte breaks away from the usual fast, slow, fast structure of the Baroque concerto. At several times in his career, Vivaldi showed great interest in pictorial composing, including this flute concerto in RV428. Reworked from an earlier chamber concerto, Vivaldi focused on the depiction of bird song, not in the type of exact rendering Messiaen would later employ, but in a charming, stylized manner.The concerto is nicknamed Il Giardellino, alternately translated as goldfinch, greenfinch, or bullfinch, for its depiction of the finch in raucous and more lyrical moods, with abundant trills, repeated notes, and arpeggios. Let's give our attention to Concerto Copenhagen, performing Vivaldi's Violin Concerto in D minor, RV249 La Stravaganza, his Concerto in G minor, RV104 La Notte,and his flute concerto with RV 428, Il Giardellino.

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1: Unlike his revolutionary concertos, most of Vivaldi's solo sonatas are essentially conservative in structure and texture. About 60 survive, and two-thirds of these are for violin and continuo. He gathered 12 in 1709 as his opus 2 and dedicated them to King Frederick IV of Denmark while the king was in Venice. The second sonata of the group is a lively one, long popular with virtuoso violinists. Opening with a mashup of a dramatically florid prelude and a hard charging capriccio. Two fleet, emphatically accented dances follow, separated by a brief, dark, modulatory adagio. Vivaldi's Concerto for Viola d'Amore and Lute in D minor, or V540, is a rare and intimate double concerto featuring two delicate, plucked, and bowed historical instruments accompanied by strings and continuo. Written around 1740, this work is believed to be one of the final pieces Vivaldi ever composed. The original score is a presentation copy given to the Saxon Prince Elector Friedrich Christian during his visit to Venice. Opening with a lively and rich ritornello, the warm, sympathetic resonance of the viola d'amore blends with the crystalline, plucked textures of the lute. A deeply expressive, quiet middle movement highlights the lyrical and melancholic qualities of both solo instruments, forcing them into an intimate dialogue over a sparse accompaniment. The brisk and intricate final movement demands technical agility from both soloists, concluding the work with bright, energetic interplay. Concluding this concert is Vivaldi's Concerto in G minor, RV107, composed in 1716-17. Featuring a solo group of flute, oboe, violin, bassoon, and continuo, this refined and egalitarian work has each of the above parts conversing freely without a large orchestral backdrop. The lines weave dynamically across the ensemble. The dreamlike and pastoral largo is written in the flowing rhythm of a Siciliano. The final allegro unfolds as a sophisticated chaconne, letting the soloists trade rapid inventive figures before the decisive concluding cadence. Here is Concerto Copenhagen performing Vivaldi's Sonata for Violin and Basso Continuo in A, RV31, his Concerto for Viola d'Amore and Lute in D minor, RV540, and his Concerto in G minor, RV107.

0: That was Concerto Copenhagen performing for us Vivaldi's Sonata for Violin and Basso Continuo in ARV 31, his Concerto for Viola d'Amore and Lute in D minor ARV 540, and his Concerto in G minor ARV 107.
1: 刚才听过韦华帝的 A 大调小提琴奏鸣曲 ARV 31。D 小调柔音中提琴与鲁特琴奏鸣曲 RV 504，还有 G 小调协奏曲 RV 107，全部都是由哥本哈根协奏团的成员演出的。而来到这里，这一场哥本哈根协奏团韦华帝万岁的音乐会亦都要结束了。演出来自今年5月14号在丹麦科灵城堡举行。而今晚四台音乐会为你作英语介绍是梁敏莹，我是王家浩。多谢你收听，晚安。
0: And with that, this concert on 4 Concerto Copenhagen, Viva Vivaldi, comes to a close. This concert was recorded on the 14th of May 2026 at Kollinghus, Kolling. Your announcers for this broadcast on Radio 4 were Toby Wong and myself, Cleo Leung. The producer was Toby Wong. Thank you for listening, and goodbye. If you would like to listen to this concert again, tune in to Radio 4 on Thursday, the 10th of September at 3 p.m.
1: 如果你想再次欣赏这场演出，欢迎你在下星期四9月10号下午3点收听节目重播。

0: You're listening to RGHK Radio 4, your place on the airwaves for the fine arts. Before our next regularly scheduled program begins, let's listen to excerpts from Debussy's Children's Corner, performed by pianist Song Jin Cho.
1: 你收听紧香港电台第四台。在下个节目之前，一起欣赏钢琴家赵成真弹奏德布西的《儿童乐园》当中的选段。

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1: We were just listening to excerpts from Debussy's Children's Corner performed by pianist Song Jin Cho. Don't step away, we'll be right back with more of the music you love.

0: RTHK, the news at 10 with Azam Khan. Next year's Standard Chartered Marathon is set to become the largest in the event's history. Organizers have confirmed a record quota of 78,000 for the main races on January 17th, including a 16% increase in the half marathon allocation to 29,000 spots. A new 5-kilometer harbor-front run, alongside an expanded youth race on the preceding Saturday, brings the total two-day participation to 84,000. Dennis Ng, executive director of Hong Kong China Association of Athletics affiliates, said the increased quota would not cause overcrowding.
1: This year, our approach is to keep the earliest race at 5:30 a.m. as the challenge group. The number of participants for this group will be increased to around 2,500. As for the subsequent non-challenge races, we will increase them from 3 to 4. This is why there will be more participants. The government has allowed us to extend the section on Nathan Road all the way to Cherry Street in Mong Kok. They have also extended the road closure time, allowing us to have an additional starting wave for the half marathon start. As a result, the number of participants per wave has been reduced, but the total number has increased because we have added one extra wave.
0: Rescuers continue their all-out effort in Xizang Autonomous Region following last week's deadly floods along the China-Nepal border region. On the Chinese side, 31 people have been killed, according to Xinhua News Agency. In Nepal, the death toll has crossed 1,200, with thousands still missing. However, there was a moment of hope after two workers were pulled out alive from a tunnel linked to a hydropower station on the Trishuli River 9 days after the mudslides swept through the valley. Colonel Jabindra Bahadur Resmi from the Nepal's Army Public Relations said they've rescued more than 4,000 Nepalese and 270 foreigners.
2: To be specific, for the search and rescue operation this morning, till now, we have rescued 18 Nepalese people. Out of 18, 11 are male and 7 are female. And in addition to that, we have rescued one Chinese female during this search and rescue operation. Thank you very much.
0: City University of Hong Kong says that all students involved in an orientation camp incident, as well as the organizers, have been penalized after an investigation. Janice Lo has the details.
3: The student discipline panel was set up to probe the incident, during which a viral video purportedly showed a topless male carrying a female wearing only a bra on the upper part of her body. In a statement, the institution said all students have also admitted their mistakes and formally apologized to the university. It added that the Students' Union Affiliate Society acknowledged serious mismanagement and apologized to the community. The institution said further details will not be disclosed to protect student privacy as the panel has completed the investigation and imposed disciplinary penalties.
0: German car giant Volkswagen says that management and unions had agreed to cut a total of 100,000 jobs by 2030, the biggest ever restructuring in the global auto industry. Wendy Wong reports.
4: The company said it had approved a plan involving the reduction of around 50,000 jobs, on top of another 50,000 already agreed. Hit by U.S. tariffs, patchy demand for electric cars, and above all, fierce competition in and from China, Europe's largest car maker is in trouble. The total 100,000 cuts will be the largest restructuring ever carried out in the global automotive industry, amounting to about 15% of the carmaker's staff worldwide. It eclipses the 50,000 job cuts General Motors made after it declared bankruptcy in 2009. Volkswagen further stated that the future of

0: Four German plants remained unknown. If they closed, it would mark the first time the company has shuttered full-scale factories in its home country.
1: Sports news, and in badminton, Hong Kong China shuttler Jason Gunawan is through to the semifinal of the China Masters after beating China's Asian Games champion Wang Hongyang 21-18, 21-13 in 50 minutes. Gunawan will next battle Denmark's Anders Antonsen for a final berth. Fellow SAR star Lee Chuk Yu also advanced earlier today. Lee swept past India's former world number one Srikant Kidambi in straight games, setting up a clash with France's second seed Christo Popov in what will be their fourth meeting this year. A look at the weather: cloudy with minimum temperature of 27 degrees tomorrow morning with sunny periods during the day. Temperatures maximum will be about 31 degrees in the urban areas. Isolated showers will come later. Light to moderate west to southwesterly winds. Looking ahead, it'll be sunny intervals and a few showers on Sunday. Current temperature 28 degrees, relative humidity 78%. The news from RTHK.
2: The annual review of the statutory minimum wage has been implemented. Employees covered by the minimum wage ordinance are entitled to receive the minimum wage, regardless of their modes of employment. From the 1st of May 2026, the statutory minimum wage is raised to $43.10 per hour. Employees with disabilities may opt for a productivity assessment and receive wages accordingly. For details, call 2717-1771.
3: Feeding wild animals or feral pigeons can cause nuisance and environmental hygiene issues. According to the newly amended Wild Animals Protection Ordinance, starting from August 1st, 2024, anyone who feeds wild animals or feral pigeons without permission will be liable to a fixed penalty of $5,000 or may be prosecuted. The maximum penalty is a fine of $100,000 and 1 year imprisonment upon conviction, all for no feeding.

Moments of intensity, moments of blitheness. Heavy or light-hearted, our moment-to-moment program features fine music across borders, timelines and genres. On Monday afternoons, 3 to 5 p.m., tune in to Moment Musical for thoughts of great minds with beautiful tones and memorable moments, always on Radio 4.

0: RTHK, the news at 11 with Sean Kennedy. Tonight's headlines. The next Hong Kong marathon is set to be the city's biggest ever. Hopes rise in Nepal after two men are rescued 9 days after a killer mudslide. And in sport, two SAR shuttlers are through to the men's singles semi-finals at the China Masters. Next year's Hong Kong marathon is set to become the largest in the event's history. Organisers have confirmed a record quota of 78,000 for the main races on January 17th, including a 16% rise in the half-marathon allocation to 29,000 spots. A new 5-kilometre harbourfront run alongside an expanded youth race on the preceding Saturday brings the total 2-day participation to 84,000. Dennis Ng, Executive Director of Hong Kong China Association of Athletics Affiliates, said the increased quota wouldn't cause overcrowding.
1: This year, our approach is to keep the earliest race at 5:30 a.m. as the challenge group. The number of participants for this group will be increased to around 2,500. As for the subsequent non-challenge races, we will increase them from 3 to 4. This is why there will be more participants. The government has allowed us to extend the section on Nathan Road all the way to Cherry Street in Mong Kok. They have also extended the road closure time, allowing us to have an additional starting wave for the half marathon start. As a result, the number of participants per wave has been reduced, but the total number has increased because we have added one extra wave.
0: The city's banking sector has been lauded by Chief Executive John Lee as a critical catalyst for driving national integration and economic service. During a Hong Kong Association of Banks event, Lee underscored that financial institutions will form a cornerstone of the city's debut 5-year plan, scheduled to be unveiled later this month.
2: The plan will leverage Hong Kong's unparalleled roles as a super connector and super value adder, linking mainland capital and enterprises with global markets while bringing in international capital, technology and talent. The banking sector is our crucial partner in realizing this strategic vision, bringing it to our dynamic life.
0: Rescuers continue all-out effort in Xizang Autonomous Region following last week's deadly floods along the China-Nepal border region. On the Chinese side, 31 people have been killed, according to Xinhua. In Nepal, the death toll has crossed 1,200, with thousands still missing. However, there was a moment of hope after two workers were pulled out alive from a tunnel linked to a hydropower station on the Trishuli River 9 days after a mudslide swept through the valley. Colonel Jabindra Bahadur Rezmi from the Nepal Army's Public Relations Unit said they've rescued more than 4,000 Nepalese and 270 foreigners.
3: To be specific, for the search and rescue operation this morning, till now, we have rescued 18 Nepalese people. Out of 18, 11 are male and 7 are female. And in addition to that, we have rescued 1 Chinese female during this search and rescue operation. Thank you very much.
0: Sport news, and in badminton, Hong Kong China shuttler Jason Gunawan is through to the semi-final of the China Masters after beating China's Asian Games champion Wang Hongyang 21-18, 21-13 in 50 minutes. Gunawan will next battle Denmark's Anders Antonsen for the final berth. Fellow SAR star Lee Chuk Yu also advanced earlier today. Lee swept past India's former world number one Srikant Kidambi in straight games, setting up a clash with France's second seed Christo Popov in what will be their fourth meeting this year. More sports later. Cathay Pacific says it's cancelled passenger flights to Dubai and Riyadh until December due to the situation in the Middle East. Janice Lowe reports.
4: In a statement, Cathay Pacific said its Dubai and Riyadh passenger flights have been cancelled up to and including November the 30th. It said those affected can rebook, reroute or refund their tickets. It also said Cathay Cargo would continue to review the timing for resuming freighter service to the two cities.

0: The cancellations come as fighting in the Middle East resumes this week following a period of relative calm. The U.S. launched strikes on Iran, with Tehran hitting America's Gulf allies with drones.
1: And the weather forecast for tonight and tomorrow, mainly cloudy. The minimum temperature will be about 27 degrees tomorrow morning. Sunny periods with a high of about 31 degrees in town, a couple of degrees higher in the New Territories. And the outlook, sunny intervals and a few showers on Sunday. It will become fine in the following couple of days. Currently, it's 27 degrees Celsius. The relative humidity is 78%. 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The time is 5 minutes past 11.
2: 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Residential subdivided units must meet 8 minimum standards to ensure safe, hygienic, and reasonable conditions and obtain recognition for legal letting. Pre-existing units registered by February 28, 2027 will enjoy a 36-month grace period for renovations. Owners should get registered and recognized now to enjoy the application fee waiver. 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
3: Payers of government rent or rates who have received requisition forms for particulars of tenements should return the completed forms within 21 days. The information gathered will help the Rating and Valuation Department conduct a new round of general revaluation. Anyone who knowingly gives false information or refuses to provide the details requested commits an offence and faces a fine on conviction. For inquiries, please call 2152 0111.
4: Hey, who wants to come along on a sonic safari? 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So hold on to your headphones and hop on the Saturday Morning on 4 Expedition Wavelength with me, your host, Cleo Leung. Don't miss this early morning weekly dive into the fun known. Saturday Morning on 4, every Saturday, 7 to 9 a.m.

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Have you ever experienced a day when everything seems to go wrong? Or there's so much to do that you don't have time to think? By nighttime, you're drained physically and emotionally, and you wonder what life is for. In the Call the Midwife series, a group of Anglican sisters and secular nurses operate a medical mission in the East End of London, an area known for not just abject poverty, but for many social problems like alcoholism, new immigrants, petty crime, and worse. One of the nurses in the film is a seemingly sophisticated blonde called Trixie Franklin. Her know-it-all outward demeanor hides an abusive childhood, a struggle with drinking and depression, broken romances, and failed dreams. Yet, through it all, she remains a more than competent nurse and midwife, who always puts the interests of a patient first. She would fight not just their medical issues, but fight for their right to live in better conditions. Through the most taxing of times, she would make sure her makeup, hair, and clothes be smart, and she would have ready refreshments and a ready ear for her colleagues. This is her mantra. I generally find that if you can summon the courage to sit through the bleakest day, then in the end, the weather will change. This doesn't mean just the attitude, making the best of everything and ignoring reality. Nurse Franklin is able to look at life in the eye and still be determined to do her duty with a sense of humor and affection. Has your day been bleak? Well, it is nearly finished. Tomorrow will come, and the weather may indeed change. Even if the weather does not change, other circumstances may. So go with God, and God will bless you.

0: RTHK, the news at midnight with Sean Kennedy. The Standard Chartered Hong Kong Marathon is gearing up for its largest ever edition in 2027, with organisers unveiling a major expansion in race capacity alongside a suite of new community-focused events designed to open up long-distance running to a broader audience. Scheduled for January 17th, the main race day will feature a record total quota of 78,000 participants. Dennis Ng, Executive Director of Hong Kong China Association of Athletics Affiliates, said the increased quota wouldn't cause overcrowding.
1: This year, our approach is to keep the earliest race at 5:30 a.m. as the challenge group. The number of participants for this group will be increased to around 2,500. As for the subsequent non-challenge races, we will increase them from 3 to 4. This is why there will be more participants. The government has allowed us to extend the section on Nathan Road all the way to Cherry Street in Mong Kok. They have also extended the road closure time, allowing us to have an additional starting wave for the half marathon start. As a result, the number of participants per wave has been reduced, but the total number has increased because we have added one extra wave.
0: The city's banking sector has been lauded by Chief Executive John Lee as a critical catalyst for driving national integration and economic service. During a Hong Kong Association of Banks event, Lee underscored that financial institutions will form a cornerstone of the city's debut five-year plan, scheduled to be unveiled later this month.
2: The plan will leverage Hong Kong's unparalleled roles as a superconnector and super value adder, linking mainland capital and enterprises with global markets while bringing in international capital, technology and talent. The banking sector is our crucial partner in realizing this strategic vision, bringing it to our dynamic life.
0: The City University of Hong Kong says all students involved in an orientation camp incident, as well as the organisers, have been penalised after an investigation. Janice Lowe has details.
3: The student discipline panel was set up to probe the incident, during which a viral video purportedly showed a topless male carrying a female wearing only a bra on the upper part of her body. In a statement, the institution said all students have also admitted their mistakes and formally apologized to the university. It added that the Students' Union Affiliate Society acknowledged serious mismanagement and apologized to the community. The institution said further details will not be disclosed to protect student privacy as the panel has completed the investigation and imposed disciplinary penalties.
0: Indonesia is focusing on six provinces in Sumatra and Kalimantan in its battle against massive forest fires endangering the health of millions of people in the country and in neighbouring states. Fires are also raging in Java, Sulawesi and West Papua. In Malaysia, protesters called for penalties against companies causing the fires. Activist Brendan Gan urged the Malaysian Prime Minister to meet the Indonesian President to discuss urgent action.
4: I hope that Dato Sri Anwar Ibrahim, the Prime Minister, get in touch with Prabowo Subianto, work with him and get the details, the data, the analysis, the name of the companies who are actively engaged and contributing to the open fire in Kalimantan, in Sumatra, and Indonesia in general. This company need to be called out and need to be penalised and prosecuted.
0: German car giant Volkswagen says management and unions have agreed to cut a total of 100,000 jobs by 2030, the biggest ever restructuring in the global auto industry. Wendy Wong reports.
5: The company said it had approved a plan involving the reduction of around 50,000 jobs, on top of another 50,000 already agreed. Hit by US tariffs, patchy demand for electric cars, and above all fierce competition in and from China, Europe's largest car maker is in trouble. The total 100,000 cuts will be the largest restructuring ever carried out in the global automotive industry, amounting to about 15% of the car maker's staff worldwide. It eclipses the 50,000 job cuts General Motors made after it declared bankruptcy in 2009. Volkswagen further stated that the future of four German plants remained unknown. If they closed, it would mark the first time the company has shuttered full-scale factories in its home country.
0: And the weather forecast, mainly cloudy with a minimum temperature this morning of about 27 degrees, sunny periods with a high of around 31 degrees in town, a couple of degrees higher in the New Territories. Isolated showers later on. Currently it's 27 degrees Celsius. The relative humidity is 76%. The news from RTHK.

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1: Welcome to Night Music. I'm Ken Rose. We'll be listening to jazz for the next 2 hours. We're going to start things off with something from Art Tatum, some solo piano. This time it's the Rodgers and Hart composition, Have You Met Miss Jones?

That was pianist Bill Charlap playing a Hoagy Carmichael tune, Georgia on My Mind. With him there were Peter Washington on the bass and Kenny Washington on drums. Before that, we heard something from the first of two classic sessions by Bill Evans and Jim Hall. The tune was written by Jim Hall. It's called Romaine. Before that, we heard something from guitarist Wes Montgomery, 1965 session for Verve. The tune was called Oh, You Crazy Moon, and that featured Wes Montgomery on guitar, Wynton Kelly on piano, Paul Chambers on the bass, and Jimmy Cobb on drums. And we started off the set with a solo piano version of Have You Met Miss Jones, tuned by Rodgers and Hart. That was played there by Art Tatum, recorded back in 1953 for the Pablo label. We're going to continue now with something from the Herbie Nichols Project. This is from their 1999 Soul Note release, Dr. Cyclops' Dream. The tune is written by Herbie Nichols, and it's called Dr. Cyclops' Dream.

That was guitarist Grant Green playing an Irving Berlin tune, If I Had You, from a 1961 Blue Note recording of his called Standards. Featured with him there were Wilbur Ware on bass and Al Harewood on drums. Before that, we heard from Chicago-based guitarist Jeff Parker playing a tune written by Chad Taylor, the drummer on that track. The tune's called Miriam. That's from a 2003 Delmark release called Like Coping. That features Jeff Parker on the guitar, Chris Lopez on the bass, and Chad Taylor on drums. Before that, we heard from another guitarist, this one based in Boston, named Mitch Seidman. That was a tune written by Charlie Colhais, who played alto sax on that track. The tune is called Taconic 289, and that featured Mitch Seidman on guitar, Charlie Colhais on the alto sax, and Jeff Galindo on trombone. Before that, something from pianist Mark Copeland, a 2004 release for Challenge Records called Brand New. That's also the name of the tune, and that was written by guitarist John Abercrombie, featured on that track with Mark Copeland on piano and Kenny Wheeler on trumpet. And we started that set off with Dr. Cyclops' Dream, written by Herbie Nichols. That featured members of the Herbie Nichols Project, Frank Kimbrough on piano, Ron Horton on trumpet, Michael Blake on tenor sax, Ted Nash on bass clarinet, Ben Allison on the bass, and Tim Horner on drums. The news is coming up next, but please stay tuned because there's more music right after that.

RTHK, the news at 1 with Sean Kennedy. The Standard Chartered Hong Kong Marathon is gearing up for its largest edition ever, with organisers unveiling a major expansion in race capacity alongside events aiming to open long-distance running to a broader audience. Scheduled for January 17th, the main race day will feature a record total quota of 78,000 participants. Dennis

0: Tsung is executive director of Hong Kong China Association of Athletics Affiliates.
1: This year, our approach is to keep the earliest race at 5:30 a.m. as the challenge group. The number of participants for this group will be increased to around 2,500. As for the subsequent non-challenge races, we will increase them from 3 to 4. This is why there will be more participants. The government has allowed us to extend the section on Nathan Road all the way to Cherry Street in Mong Kok. They have also extended the road closure time, allowing us to have an additional starting wave for the half marathon start. As a result, the number of participants per wave has been reduced, but the total number has increased because we have added one extra wave.
0: Chief Executive John Lee has lauded the city's banking sector as a critical catalyst for driving national integration and economic service. During a Hong Kong Association of Banks event, Lee said financial institutions will form a cornerstone of the city's debut five-year plan, scheduled to be unveiled later this month.
2: The plan will leverage Hong Kong's unparalleled roles as a super connector and super value adder, linking mainland capital and enterprises with global markets while bringing in international capital, technology and talent. The banking sector is our crucial partner in realizing this strategic vision, bringing it to our dynamic life.
0: The City University of Hong Kong says all students involved in an orientation camp incident, as well as the organisers, have been penalised after an investigation. Janice Lowe has details.
3: The student discipline panel was set up to probe the incident, during which a viral video purportedly showed a topless male carrying a female wearing only a bra on the upper part of her body. In a statement, the institution said all students have also admitted their mistakes and formally apologized to the university. It added that the Students' Union Affiliate Society acknowledged serious mismanagement and apologized to the community. The institution said further details will not be disclosed to protect student privacy as the panel has completed the investigation and imposed disciplinary penalties.
0: Turning overseas, Indonesia is focusing on six provinces in Sumatra and Kalimantan as it battles massive forest fires. Fires are also raging in Java, Sulawesi and West Papua. In Malaysia, protesters have called for penalties against companies that caused the fires. Here's activist Brendan Gan.
4: I hope that Dato' Sri Anwar Ibrahim, the Prime Minister, get in touch with Prabowo Subianto, work with him and get the details, the data, the analysis, the name of the companies who are actively engaged and contributing to the open fire in Kalimantan, in Sumatra and Indonesia in general. This company need to be called out and need to be penalized and prosecuted.
0: German car giant Volkswagen says management and unions have agreed to cut a total of 100,000 jobs by 2030, the biggest ever restructuring in the global auto industry. Wendy Wong reports.
5: The company said it had approved a plan involving the reduction of around 50,000 jobs, on top of another 50,000 already agreed. Hit by US tariffs, patchy demand for electric cars, and above all, fierce competition in and from China, Europe's largest car maker is in trouble. The total 100,000 cuts will be the largest restructuring ever carried out in the global automotive industry, amounting to about 15% of the car maker's staff worldwide. It eclipses the 50,000 job cuts General Motors made after it declared bankruptcy in 2009. Volkswagen further stated that the future of four German plants remained unknown. If they closed, it would mark the first time the company has shuttered full-scale factories in its home country.
0: And the weather forecast, mainly cloudy. The minimum temperature this morning will be about 27 degrees. Sunny periods with a high of around 31 degrees in town, a couple of degrees higher in the New Territories. Isolated showers later on, and the outlook, sunny intervals and a few showers on Sunday. It will become fine in the following couple of days. Right now it's 28 degrees Celsius. Relative humidity is 77%. The news from RTHK.

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1: Welcome back to Night Music. I'm Ken Rose. We're going to start off the second hour with something from soprano saxophonist Steve Lacy from a live recording he did, a set of recordings actually called Five Facings in 1996 for the FMP label. This one features pianist Marilyn Crispell, and the tune is something written by Steve Lacy called Blues for Aida.

That was Clifford Brown and Max Roach at Basin Street, recorded in 1956 for the MRC label. That was the Benny Golson composition, Step Lightly, and that featured Clifford Brown on trumpet, Sonny Rollins on tenor sax, Richie Powell on piano, George Morrow on the bass, and Max Roach on the drums. Before that, we heard something from Horace Silver, a tune of his called Que Pasa. That's from this 1964 Blue Note recording, Song for My Father, and that featured Carmel Jones on trumpet, Joe Henderson on tenor sax, Teddy Smith on the bass, and Roger Humphreys on drums.

Before that, we heard something from clarinetist Bill Smith, a rather obscure recording of his done in 1959 called Folk Jazz, where he takes traditional tunes and gives them a jazz interpretation. That was the song John Henry, and with him there were Jim Hall on guitar, Monty Budwig on the bass, and Shelly Mann on the drums. And we started that set off with Steve Lacy playing a tune of his called Blues for Aida, and he was accompanied there by pianist Marilyn Crispell. We're going to continue now with something from vocalist Cassandra Wilson. This is from a recording of hers done in 1993 called Blue Light Till Dawn. The name of the song is You Don't Know What Love Is.

treasure forever. So try thinking with your heart. We'll be together again.

That was a song written by guitarist Jim Hall, recorded live at a club called Sweet Basil in New York in 1978. He was joined there by bassist Red Mitchell. Before that, we heard another guitar-bass duo, this time Pat Metheny and Charlie Hayden. That was from their 1996 recording, Beyond the Missouri Sky. The tune was written by Pat Metheny, and it's called Tears of Rain. Before that, we heard something from Billie Holiday singing the tune We'll Be Together Again. That was recorded in 1956 and featured Harry Sweets Edison on trumpet, Ben Webster on tenor sax, Jimmy Rowles on piano, Barney Kessel on guitar, Red Mitchell on bass, and Alvin Stoller on drums. We'll Be Together Again. That was recorded in 1956 and featured Harry Sweets Edison on trumpet, Ben Webster on tenor sax, Jimmy Rowles on piano, Barney Kessel on guitar, Red Mitchell on bass, and Alvin Stoller on drums. And we started the set off with something from another vocalist, this time Cassandra Wilson. The tune was You Don't Know What Love Is, and that featured Brandon Ross on guitar and Charlie Burnham on violin. Well, that'll do it for another episode of Night Music. This show is a production of Radio 4. I'm Ken Rose.

0: RTHK, the news at 2 with Sean Kennedy. The Standard Chartered Hong Kong Marathon is gearing up for its largest edition ever, with organisers unveiling a major expansion in race capacity alongside events aiming to open up long-distance running to a broader audience. Scheduled for January 17th, the main race day will feature a record total quota of 78,000 participants. Dennis Ng is Executive Director of Hong Kong China Association of Athletics Affiliates.
1: This year, our approach is to keep the earliest race at 5:30 a.m. as the challenge group. The number of participants for this group will be increased to around 2,500. As for the subsequent non-challenge races, we will increase them from 3 to 4. This is why there will be more participants. The government has allowed us to extend the section on Nathan Road all the way to Cherry Street in Mong Kok. They have also extended the road closure time, allowing us to have an additional starting wave for the half marathon start.

0: As a result, the number of participants per wave has been reduced, but the total number has increased because we have added one extra wave.
1: Chief Executive John Lee has lauded the city's banking sector as a critical catalyst for driving national integration and economic service. During a Hong Kong Association of Banks event, Lee said financial institutes will form a cornerstone of the city's debut five-year plan.
2: The plan will leverage Hong Kong's unparalleled roles as a superconnector and super value adder, linking mainland capital and enterprises with global markets while bringing in international capital, technology and talent. The banking sector is our crucial partner in realizing this strategic vision. Bring it to our dynamic life.
1: The City University of Hong Kong says all students involved in an orientation camp incident, as well as the organizers, have been penalized after an investigation. Janice Lowe has details.
3: The student discipline panel was set up to probe the incident, during which a viral video purportedly showed a topless male carrying a female wearing only a bra on the upper part of her body. In a statement, the institution said all students have also admitted their mistakes and formally apologized to the university. It added that the Students' Union Affiliate Society acknowledged serious mismanagement and apologized to the community. The institution said further details will not be disclosed to protect student privacy as the panel has completed the investigation and imposed disciplinary penalties.
1: Turning overseas, Indonesia is focusing on six provinces in Sumatra and Kalimantan as it battles massive forest fires. Fires are also raging in Java, Sulawesi and West Papua. In Malaysia, protesters have called for penalties against companies causing the fires. Here's activist Brendan Garn.
4: I hope that Dato' Sri Anwar Ibrahim, the Prime Minister, get in touch with Prabowo Subianto, work with him and get the details, the data, the analysis, the name of the companies who are actively engaged and contributing to the open fire in Kalimantan, in Sumatra and Indonesia in general. This company need to be called out and need to be penalized and prosecuted.
1: German car giant Volkswagen says management and unions have agreed to cut a total of 100,000 jobs by 2030, the biggest ever restructuring in the global auto industry. Wendy Wong reports.
5: The company said it had approved a plan involving the reduction of around 50,000 jobs, on top of another 50,000 already agreed. Hit by US tariffs, patchy demand for electric cars, and above all fierce competition in and from China, Europe's largest car maker is in trouble. The total 100,000 cuts will be the largest restructuring ever carried out in the global automotive industry, amounting to about 15% of the car maker's staff worldwide. It eclipses the 50,000 job cuts General Motors made after it declared bankruptcy in 2009. Volkswagen further stated that the future of four German plants remained unknown. If they closed, it would mark the first time the company has shuttered full-scale factories in its home country.
1: And the weather forecast for today, mainly cloudy. The minimum temperature this morning will be about 27 degrees. Sunny periods with a high of around 31 degrees in town, a couple of degrees higher in the New Territories. We can expect isolated showers later on. And the outlook, sunny intervals and a few showers on Sunday. It will become fine in the following couple of days. Currently at the observatory, it's 27 degrees Celsius. The relative humidity is 75%. The news from RTHK.

Hello, and on this first hour of night music, we'll hear the quartet for flute in C, Kürschel 285b by Wolfgang Amadeus Mozart. William Bennett, the flutist, with the Grumio Trio. We'll hear pianist Ingrid Hebler in music of Joseph Haydn, the sonata for piano in G, number 39. And Yehudi Menuhin will lead the Royal Philharmonic Orchestra of London in the Adagio, the third movement from the First Symphony, Opus 55, by Edward Elgar. To begin, though, music of Robert Schumann, the third movement, the Andante Cantabile, from his piano quartet in E-flat, Opus 47. Rafe D'Souza, the pianist, with the London Schubert Ensemble.

We've been listening to music of Sir Edward Elgar, the Adagio, the third movement from his Symphony No. 1, Opus 55. Yehudi Menuhin led the Royal Philharmonic Orchestra of London. Earlier on this hour, we heard pianist Rafe D'Souza with the London Schubert Ensemble in the third movement, the Andante Cantabile, from Robert Schumann's Piano Quartet in E-flat, Opus 47. William Bennett was the flutist with the Grumio Trio in the Flute Quartet in C, Kerschel 285b, by Wolfgang Amadeus Mozart. And we heard pianist Ingrid Haebler in music of Joseph Haydn, his Sonata for Piano in G, number 39. This is Night Music.

0: RTHK, the news at 3 with Sean Kennedy. The Standard Chartered Hong Kong Marathon is gearing up for its largest edition ever, with organisers unveiling a major expansion in race capacity alongside events aiming to open up long-distance running to a broader audience. Scheduled for January 17th, the main race day will feature a record total quota of 78,000 participants. Dennis Ng is Executive Director of Hong Kong China Association of Athletics Affiliates.
1: This year, our approach is to keep the earliest race at 5:30 a.m. as the challenge group. The number of participants for this group will be increased to around 2,500. As for the subsequent non-challenge races, we will increase them from 3 to 4. This is why there will be more participants. The government has allowed us to extend the section on Nathan Road all the way to Cherry Street in Mong Kok. They have also extended the road closure time, allowing us to have an additional starting wave for the half marathon start. As a result, the number of participants per wave has been reduced, but the total number has increased because we have added one extra wave.
0: Chief Executive John Lee has lauded the city's banking sector as a critical catalyst for driving national integration and economic service. During a Hong Kong Association of Banks event, Lee said financial institutions will form a cornerstone of the city's debut five-year plan, scheduled to be unveiled later this month.
2: The plan will leverage Hong Kong's unparalleled roles as a superconnector and super value adder, linking mainland capital and enterprises with global markets while bringing in international capital, technology and talent. The banking sector is our crucial partner

0: in realizing this strategic vision, bring it to our dynamic life.
1: The City University of Hong Kong says all students involved in an orientation camp incident, as well as the organisers, have been penalised after an investigation. Jenna Slow has details.
2: The student discipline panel was set up to probe the incident, during which a viral video purportedly showed a topless male carrying a female wearing only a bra on the upper part of her body. In a statement, the institution said all students have also admitted their mistakes and formally apologized to the university. It added that the Students' Union Affiliate Society acknowledged serious mismanagement and apologized to the community. The institution said further details will not be disclosed to protect student privacy, as the panel has completed the investigation and imposed disciplinary penalties.
1: Turning overseas, Indonesia is focusing on six provinces in Sumatra and Kalimantan as it battles massive forest fires. Fires are also raging in Java, Sulawesi and West Papua. In Malaysia, protesters have called for penalties against companies that caused the fires. Here's activist Brendan Gan.
3: I hope that Dato' Sri Anwar Ibrahim, the Prime Minister, get in touch with Prabowo Subianto, work with him and get the details, the data, the analysis, the name of the companies who are actively engaged and contributing to the open fire in Kalimantan, in Sumatra, and Indonesia in general. This company need to be called out and need to be penalised and prosecuted.
1: German car giant Volkswagen says management and unions have agreed to cut a total of 100,000 jobs by 2030. It's the biggest ever restructuring in the global auto industry. Wendy Wong reports.
4: The company said it had approved a plan involving the reduction of around 50,000 jobs, on top of another 50,000 already agreed. Hit by US tariffs, patchy demand for electric cars, and above all fierce competition in and from China, Europe's largest car maker is in trouble. The total 100,000 cuts will be the largest restructuring ever carried out in the global automotive industry, amounting to about 15% of the car maker's staff worldwide. It eclipses the 50,000 job cuts General Motors made after it declared bankruptcy in 2009. Volkswagen further stated that the future of four German plants remained unknown. If they closed, it would mark the first time the company has shuttered full-scale factories in its home country.
1: And the weather forecast for today, mainly cloudy. The minimum temperature this morning will be about 27 degrees. Sunny periods with a high of about 31 degrees in town. A couple of degrees higher in the New Territories. Isolated showers later on in the day, and the outlook, sunny intervals and a few showers on Sunday. It'll become fine in the following couple of days. Right now it's 27 degrees Celsius. The relative humidity is 78%. The news from RTHK.

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1: Music of Bach, Couperin, Haydn, and Albéniz in this hour of night music. We'll hear the Sonnerie Trio in music of François Couperin, his troisième concert, his third concert in A. Neville Marriner will lead the Academy of St. Martin in the Fields in the Largo, the second movement from the Symphony No. 86 in D by Franz Joseph Haydn. And we'll hear pianist Alicia de la Rocha in five pieces by Isaac Albéniz. His Malaguena, Rumores de la Caleta, Pavana Capriccio, another Malaguena, a tango, and Sevilla Sevillanas. To begin, though, cellist Misha Majski with pianist Daria Havora in music of Johann Sebastian Bach arranged by Valerie Majski, the chorale prelude BWV 659, Nun komm der Heiden Heiland.

Plays Spanish dances for violin and orchestra. He was accompanied by the Orpheus Chamber Orchestra. And prior to that, John Williams playing Manuel Ponce's Folia de España.

0: RTHK, the news at 5 with Sean Kennedy. The Department of Health says it's concluded its investigation into a fertility clinic in Central following an incident in which embryo samples sent for genetic testing were found not to match the DNA of the intended parents. Police are investigating whether the incident involved intentional unlawful conduct. Robert Kemp reports.
1: Following its review, the department determined that the clinic had been non-compliant with the code of practice concerning the timely reporting of serious untoward events. Health officials have since issued formal regulatory requirements, stressing all such incidents must be reported within 24 hours. The department said the clinic had updated its internal procedures to align with these standards. Officials will continue to monitor the effectiveness of these changes. In a separate development, the Council on Human Reproductive Technology held a special meeting on Thursday to review findings from its investigation committee and consider issues related to the clinic's operating licence.
0: The City University of Hong Kong says all students involved in an orientation camp incident, as well as the organisers, have been penalised after an investigation. Janice Lowe has details.
2: The student discipline panel was set up to probe the incident, during which a viral video purportedly showed a topless male carrying a female wearing only a bra on the upper part of her body. In a statement, the institution said all students have also admitted their mistakes and formally apologized to the university. It added that the Students' Union Affiliate Society acknowledged serious mismanagement and apologized to the community. The institution said further details will not be disclosed to protect student privacy as the panel has completed the investigation and imposed disciplinary penalties.
0: The Standard Chartered Hong Kong Marathon is gearing up for its largest edition ever. Scheduled for January 17, the main race day will feature a record 78,000 participants. Dennis Ng from the Hong Kong China Association of Athletics Affiliates said the increased numbers shouldn't cause overcrowding.
3: This year, our approach is to keep the earliest race at 5:30 a.m. as the challenge group. The number of participants for this group will be increased to around 2,500. As for the subsequent non-challenge races, we will increase them from 3 to 4. This is why there will be more participants. The government has allowed us to extend the section on Nathan Road all the way to Cherry Street in Mong Kok. They have also extended the road closure time, allowing us to have an additional starting wave for the half marathon start. As a result, the number of participants per wave has been reduced, but the total number has increased because we have added one extra wave.
0: Anti-immigration party Reform UK says it suspended two senior officials after they were filmed appearing to discuss accepting funds from a foreign donor in potential breach of British electoral law. Leader Nigel Farage downplayed the aides' conversations as just

0: loose pub talk.
1: What is problematic is loose pub talk, including a couple of boasts that were made that simply were not true. But some of the comments made by two of our team were injudicious at best. Neither of these men was authorised to act in this way. Accordingly, they've stepped down, pending an investigation. I repeat, reform has broken no law. We take compliance extremely seriously.
0: Farage is already under parliamentary investigation over a £5 million donation from crypto billionaire Christopher Harborne in 2024. He denies any wrongdoing. A judge has declared a mistrial after a jury was unable to reach a unanimous verdict in the high-profile case of an American woman who killed her three young children. Lindsay Clancy acknowledged strangling the children, but claimed she was suffering from postpartum psychosis. Finance and Wall Street closed lower after a strong jobs report for August raised the likelihood that the US Federal Reserve will raise rates later this month. The S&P lost 0.4% to 7,718.6. The Nasdaq lost 0.3% to 26,506.99. And the Dow fell 0.5% to 53,414.25. And the weather forecast for today, mainly cloudy, sunny periods with a high of around 31 degrees in town. It'll be a couple of degrees higher in the New Territories. Isolated showers later in the day. And the outlook, sunny intervals and a few showers tomorrow. It'll become fine in the following couple of days. Right now at the observatory, it's 27 degrees Celsius. The relative humidity is 81%. The news from RTHK.

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1: 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Now, Poulenc's Nocturne No. 1 in C, followed by Dvorak's Adagio from the Symphony No. 8, played by the London Symphony Orchestra.

The Romance from Chopin's Piano Concerto No. 1, played by Nicholas Walker. Prior to that, Mendelssohn's Symphony for Strings No. 9 in C, played by the Amsterdam New Sinfonietta.

0: RTHK, the news at 6 with Sean Kennedy. The Department of Health says it's concluded its investigation into a fertility clinic in Central following an incident in which embryo samples sent for genetic testing were found not to match the DNA of the intended parents. Police investigating whether the incident involved intentional unlawful conduct. Robert Kemp reports.
1: Following its review, the department determined that the clinic had been non-compliant with the code of practice concerning the timely reporting of serious untoward events. Health officials have since issued formal regulatory requirements, stressing all such incidents must be reported within 24 hours. The department said the clinic had updated its internal procedures to align with these standards. Officials will continue to monitor the effectiveness of these changes. In a separate development, the Council on Human Reproductive Technology held a special meeting on Thursday to review findings from its investigation committee and consider issues related to the clinic's operating licence.
0: The City University of Hong Kong says all students involved in an orientation camp incident, as well as the organisers, have been penalised after an investigation. Janice Lowe has details.
2: The student discipline panel was set up to probe the incident, during which a viral video purportedly showed a topless male carrying a female wearing only a bra on the upper part of her body. In a statement, the institution said all students have also admitted their mistakes and formally apologized to the university. It added that the Students' Union Affiliate Society acknowledged serious mismanagement and apologized to the community. The institution said further details will not be disclosed to protect student privacy as the panel has completed the investigation and imposed disciplinary penalties.
0: Turning overseas, U.S. President Donald Trump says he plans $400 million to $500 million U.S. dollars from his MAGA Inc. super PAC to boost Republican candidates in midterm November elections. He made the comments during an exchange with journalists.
3: I think I have like close to $1 billion in the super PAC, and I'm allocating for probably $400 or $500 million. So I'll be spending.
4: We'll be spending. Midterm election.
3: Yeah, we're going to spend a lot of money because we don't want to lose our country.
0: A judge has declared a mistrial after a jury was unable to reach a unanimous verdict in the high-profile case of an American woman who killed her three young children. Lindsay Clancy acknowledged strangling the children but claimed she was suffering from postpartum psychosis. Prosecutors must decide now whether to try the case again with a new jury. Anti-immigration party Reform UK says it suspended two senior officials. They were filmed appearing to discuss accepting funds from a foreign donor in a potential breach of UK electoral law. Leader Nigel Farage downplayed the conversations.
5: What is problematic is loose pub talk, including a couple of boasts that were made that simply were not true. But some of the comments made by two of our team were injudicious at best. Neither of these men was authorised to act in this way. Accordingly, they've stepped down, pending an investigation. I repeat, Reform has broken no law. We take compliance

0: extremely seriously.
1: Farage is already under parliamentary investigation over a £5 million donation from crypto billionaire Christopher Harborne in 2024. He denies any wrongdoing. Job growth in the United States accelerated sharply in August, while the unemployment rate held steady at 4.1%, suggesting an improvement in the labour market. Government figures showed employment grew by 162,000 jobs last month. The figures could give a boost to President Donald Trump and the Republicans a couple of months before the midterm elections. And Wall Street closed lower after the strong jobs report raised the likelihood that the US Federal Reserve will raise rates later this month. The S&P lost 0.4% to 7,718. The NASDAQ lost 0.3% to 26,506. And the Dow fell 0.5% to 53,414. US markets will be closed on Monday for the Labor Day holiday. And the weather forecast for today, mainly cloudy, sunny periods with a high of around 31 degrees in town. It'll be a couple of degrees higher in the new territories. Isolated showers later on, and the outlook, sunny intervals and a few showers tomorrow. It'll become fine in the following couple of days. Right now it's 27 degrees Celsius. The relative humidity is 81%. The news from RTHK.

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1: Hello and welcome to Obard. We begin today with Mendelssohn's String Quartet No. 1 in E-flat, played by the Escher String Quartet.

That was Mendelssohn's String Quartet No. 1 in E-flat, Opus 12, played by the Escher String Quartet. Obard will continue with J.S. Bach's Partita No. 2 in C minor, played by Richard Lester.

0: RTHK at 7 o'clock. This is Weekend AM with Ben Che. This morning, the Department of Health concludes its investigation into a fertility clinic involved in a DNA mix-up. U.S. President Donald Trump says he plans to spend hundreds of millions of U.S. dollars on the midterm elections. And in sport, organizers announce a major expansion to the Hong Kong Marathon. The Department of Health says it has concluded its investigation into a fertility clinic in Central following an incident in which embryo samples sent for genetic testing were found not to match the DNA of the intended parents. Police are investigating whether the incident involved intentional unlawful conduct. Robert Kemp reports.
1: Following its review, the department determined that the clinic had been non-compliant with the code of practice concerning the timely reporting of serious untoward events. Health officials have since issued formal regulatory requirements, stressing all such incidents must be reported within 24 hours. The department said the clinic had updated its internal procedures to align with these standards. Officials will continue to monitor the effectiveness of these changes. In a separate development, the Council on Human Reproductive Technology held a special meeting on Thursday to review findings from its investigation committee and consider issues related to the clinic's operating license.
0: U.S. President Donald Trump says he plans to spend hundreds of millions of U.S. dollars from his political campaign fund, known as the MAGA Inc. Super PAC, to boost Republican candidates in the November midterm elections. He made the comments during an exchange with journalists.
2: I think I have close to $1 billion in the Super PAC, and I'm allocating for probably $400 or $500 million. So I'll be spending.
3: Midterm election.
2: Yeah, we're going to spend a lot of money because we don't want to lose our country.
0: Trump also announced an executive order on beef, which he said will allow cattle farmers to process their own beef.
2: So for the first time ever, we're going to give farmers and ranchers the right to process their own food. That's a big announcement. We're creating a program where small and medium-sized and large ranchers can sell their products directly to consumers so that they don't have to go through the big four processors and middlemen. They're not going to be happy when they hear this.
0: Anti-immigration party Reform UK says it has suspended two senior officials. They were filmed appearing to discuss accepting funds from a foreign donor in potential breach of UK electoral law. Leader Nigel Farage downplayed the conversations.
4: What is problematic is loose pub talk, including a couple of boasts that were made that simply were not true. But some of the comments made by two of our team were injudicious at best. Neither of these men was authorised to act in this way. Accordingly, they've stepped down, pending an investigation. I repeat, Reform has broken no law. We take compliance extremely seriously.
0: Farage is already under parliamentary investigation over a £5 million donation from crypto billionaire Christopher Harbin in 2024. He denies any wrongdoing. A judge has declared a mistrial after a jury was unable to reach a unanimous verdict in the high-profile case of an American woman who killed her three young children. Lindsay Clancy acknowledged strangling the children but claimed she was suffering from postpartum psychosis. Prosecutors must decide now whether to try the case again with a new jury. Kevin Reddington is Clancy's defense lawyer.
5: I think, if anything, this case showed clearly and unequivocally the woeful deficiency that women have when they're pregnant, when they have babies, and God forbid, when they're on medication.

0: medication because of postpartum depression, postpartum psychosis. It is just horrible what we saw in this trial. And maybe things have to change. And I hope that, you know, this case gave it an opportunity to turn it around. Might be the spark that lights the fire.
1: And the weather forecast for today, mainly cloudy, sunny periods during the day with highs of around 31 degrees in the urban areas and a couple of degrees higher in the New Territories. Looking ahead, sunny intervals and a few showers tomorrow, becoming fine in the following couple of days. Right now at the observatory, 27 degrees Celsius with the relative humidity standing at 82%. 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The time is now 5 minutes past seven.
2: Firing practice will be carried out at the Sanwai Tailing Range and Qingshan Firing Range today from 8 a.m. to 9 p.m. During daytime practice, red flags will be hung at proper places around the firing ranges. During night practice, red lights will be hung along the boundary of the ranges. For safety reasons, members of the public are warned to refrain from entering the firing areas within the period of firing.
3: By enforcing anti-discrimination ordinances and launching educational initiatives, the Equal Opportunities Commission protects individuals from discrimination on the grounds of sex, marital status, pregnancy, breastfeeding, disability, family status and race, empowering everyone to showcase their talent. A vibrant society provides equal opportunities for all. 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
4: 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Census officers will also visit households for interviews if needed. 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

Good morning and welcome to Saturday Morning on 4. I'm your host, Cleo Leung. Another school year has officially begun. To mark the occasion, I have prepared for you a program of works either written by composers in their student days or for scholastic use. The majority of the compositional output of Venezuelan-born piano singer, composer, and conductor Teresa Carreño's was completed before the composer turned 22. She came from a musical family and received training from her father from an early age. Her impromptu Opus 5 was completed in 1863 when Carreño was just 10 years old. It was the same year that Carreño performed for President Abraham Lincoln at the White House. True to its subtitle, Une Larme, a tear, the work is intimate, tender, and reflective. It highlights a contemplative melodic style framed by rich harmonic sensibilities unusual for such a young child. Here is pianist Alexandra Oler performing Teresa Carreño's impromptu Opus 5, Une Larme.

0: 钢琴家艾略啱弹奏过卡雷尼奥的即兴曲作品五《一滴眼泪》。
1: We were just listening to pianist Alexandra Ohler performing Teresa Carreño's Impromptu Opus 5, Une Larme. From that work written during student days, we jumped to a work frequently employed in conservatory classrooms for musicology, theory, and ensemble training purposes. Mozart composes Divertimento in B-flat major Kirkel 137, otherwise known as his Salzburg Symphony No. 2 in 1772, after his second Italian journey and before the third. A moment when his musical imagination was saturated with Italian opera and the Sinfonia style, yet his working life remained tied to Salzburg's courtly routines and practical performance forces. Thus, we find here music that is light, fluent, and public-facing, but crafted with an ambition that exceeds mere background music. Kirkel 137 in particular is noted for its maturity, featuring balanced phrasing, quick harmonic wit, and sharply profiled contrasts without relying on grand dimensions. Its sobriety at the opening in Andante, not a showy allegro, also hints at a teenage composer already interested in character and pacing. Not just brilliance. Let's enjoy the Capella Estropolitana, led by Richard Edlinger, performing Mozart's Divertimento in B-flat major, Kirkel 137, Salzburg Symphony No. 2.

0: 伊斯特拉新乐团在艾玲家的带领之下送上过莫扎特的钢 B 大调稀有曲，作品编号 K137 第二萨尔斯堡交响曲。
1: We were just enjoying Mozart's Divertimento in B-flat major, Kirkel 137, Salzburg Symphony No. 2, performed by the Capella Istropolitana, led by Richard Endlinger. Schubert composed his first symphony in 1813 when he was 16. He was nearing the end of his education at the Vienna Stadtkonvikt Imperial Seminary and preparing to become a schoolteacher like his father. During his 5 years at the seminary, he had trained with

Antonio Salieri. Schubert would continue composition lessons with him privately, even after he embarked on his new career. While his later symphonies, in particular the famous Great Symphony, show an affinity with burgeoning romantic expressions of the genre, the earlier ones, such as the Symphony No. 1, owe more to classicists like Mozart and Haydn, perhaps in a self-conscious attempt to avoid comparison with or overt influence from the more contemporary Beethoven. Deftly realized in spite of its derivative nature, it's a remarkable achievement that from a less industrious composer might be dismissed as juvenilia. Here is Franz Schubert's Symphony No. 1 in D major D82, performed by the Vienna Philharmonic Orchestra, led by Riccardo Muti.

0: 啱啱我哋欣赏过舒伯特嘅 D 大调第一交响曲，作品编号 D82，演出嘅系穆迪带领嘅维也纳爱乐乐团。
1: We were just enjoying Franz Schubert's Symphony No. 1 in D major, D82, performed by the Vienna Philharmonic Orchestra, led by Riccardo Muti. And with that comes the end of the first hour of today's Saturday Morning on 4. I'm your host, Cleo Liang. We'll be right back after the news at the top of the hour. See you then.

On Concert on 4 on Monday night at 8, the concert, Munich Philharmonic Orchestra, Kent Nagano and Marianne Cravassa, Bruno Boulmier's premiere alongside Berlioz and Debussy. Recorded live in the Isar Philharmonie, Munich on the 9th of October 2025. We will hear Debussy's La Mer with its sublime soundscapes evoking water and shimmering waves, and the highly romantic music of Berlioz. Despite what its title might suggest, Berlioz's song cycle, Les Nuits d'été, does not depict balmy summer nights, but instead leads us into mysterious, at times melancholy, nocturnal moods. French mezzo-soprano Marianne Cravassa performs these songs, through which Berlioz bid a final artistic farewell to a former love. The ideals of high romanticism are also celebrated in Le Corsaire. In this all-French program, Kent Nagano unites the romantic intensity of Berlioz and the impressionist refinement of Debussy with Caïda Libre by Rodolphe Bruno Boulmier, a contemporary artist whose works Nagano has frequently championed and conducted.